0: device for electric cars and other vehicles. Originally, it was simply operated via a lever from inside the vehicle. Nice one, Mary.
1: This motoring fact was brought to you by the team at Showa Shimoda.
2: That was us.
3: I know.
2: Mm.
3: All the good motoring stuff was invented by women.
2: What do you mean?
3: Well, everything that the women don't use, wipers, blinkers, rear vision mirrors, all invented by women. You didn't know that, did you?
2: No.
3: It's true. It's true. Remember the old vacuum wipers?
2: Yeah, I had an old XM Falcon, I think it was 63 or something, and I had vacuum wipers, yeah.
3: Yeah.
2: A bit more motoring news before we kick on.
3: Yeah.
2: You talked about it before, Mercedes-Benz have a recall as well.
3: Do they?
2: Yeah.
3: How unusual. Mercedes-Benz.
2: Well, they don't have a... It's not like a Ford Ranger. They don't really come back all the time. But the trouble is that they're recalling 58,000 cars.
3: Yeah, that's
2: a lot.
3: That's not many.
2: No. Cars that are made between 2018 and 2026. So that's, you know, they're going back, which is good.
3: Yeah.
2: So a manufacturing defect, which is the transmission may not automatically enter park when the driver's door is opened. So it's a little, you know, cutout switch or something.
3: So automatically enter park.
2: Mm.
3: So you open the door and it goes into park.
2: Mm.
3: Oh, how clever is that?
2: Mm. Yep. Well, this is late model ones, like from 2018 to now. So yep. They said that it advises that it will contact the owners of affected vehicles and blah, blah, blah, or you can make a call to them.
3: 58,000.
2: Yeah, so it's A class, C class, GLAs, GLBs, GLC. So that's a lot of classes. And within those ones, they actually got some sales. It's not like Peugeot, they've only sold 5.
3: Well, it'd be easy if
2: it was. It would be, yeah. They just get the apprentice to do it one morning before morning tea. Yeah. road tolls.
3: Yeah, go.
2: Now, the toll operator, right, that runs in Melbourne, Sydney, and Brisbane.
3: Yeah.
2: They've generated, in the last financial year, they generated over $4 billion.
3: Yeah.
2: And then after-tax profit, it was a cool $432 million.
3: Now, hang on. So they generated $4
2: billion. Yeah.
3: Then they paid their tax.
2: Well, it's not just tax. I mean, it's running costs as well.
3: Well, yeah.
2: Yeah, I mean, you know, you've got to take all that out of it. Mm-hmm. But after they've done everything else, yeah, they pocketed $430 million.
3: Now they're going broke.
2: Yeah, poor buggers. You better put the price up again.
3: Yeah.
2: So Sydney, obviously, paid the biggest amount. So $1.9 billion from Sydney alone.
3: Yeah.
2: In Melbourne, they got just over $1 billion.
3: But our toll roads don't go anywhere. That's
2: what I mean. They go somewhere.
3: Well,
2: they go from one place to another.
3: Yeah, mate, and all that. Yeah, but they all spit you out in the bottleneck. You know, like.
2: Well, that's right. You know? Eventually. Well, and sometimes they're a bottleneck too. I mean, there's paid M4s and all. Not M4.
3: Well, the M5's a parking lot.
2: M2s and all that sort of stuff, which it cost anyway. Yeah.
3: Get on the M5 down here, just near Bunnings, and try and go to Bondi.
2: Mm.
3: Bondi's an hour and a half trip
2: in the morning.
3: Yeah. I'm saying in the peak hour.
2: But that's a lot of money they've made, isn't it?
3: It's a lot of money, yeah. Does it go back into roads?
2: No, that's their private company. Speaking of a lot of money, remember we spoke about this before, the Ferrari Luca?
3: Yep.
2: This is their first electric, fully electric, boring-looking car.
3: I think our friend...
2: It's the most dull-looking thing. For a Ferrari, it's disgusting. Poor old Enzo will be rolling in his grave.
3: Well, that's what the ex-head of design said.
2: Yeah, I know.
3: Bloody rubbishy. Rubbish. Look, I'm up.
2: Anyway, so the very first one that they've got is going to auction.
3: Hey, beauty.
2: For charity.
3: Steve Drabbitt's buying this, he told me.
2: Yeah, is he? Yeah. Mm. So the money proceeds will go to the Ferrari Foundation charity.
3: But it looks like it's not finished. It's got white wheels.
2: That's done on purpose, apparently. You wouldn't think so, would you? Anyway, they reckon this will go for, you know, $1.5 million at auction.
3: You buy a can of
2: black. And it's chassis number 0.
3: Ooh.
2: So, I mean, for that sort of thing, for special.
3: How much?
2: You know, and it's got Le Mans metallic leather.
3: How much?
2: Well, $1.5 million. Well, it's an auction, so I'll tell you next week when how much it goes for. But, it's got the white wheels look stupid, and it's a boring-looking car.
3: What's a metallic leather?
2: I don't know. You have to polish it.
3: That they come from metallic cows or something?
2: I think so, yeah.
3: Robocop cows.
2: Well, maybe, yeah.
3: Mm.
2: So, and it's in Grigio Corvana black. Not just any old black.
3: No. Grigio Corvana.
2: So Sotheby's are going, yes. So you buy it, right, after this.
3: The auction's on today.
2: Yeah, the auction's today. Yeah. But it'll be in Europe, so it's another 12 hours.
3: Get online, Julianne.
2: It's another 10 hours or something to go. But Sotheby's, right, who are doing it, said, following the conclusion of the sale, the vehicle will be returned to Maranello, Italy, right where it comes from, and final delivery is not due till the first quarter of next year.
3: Oh, maybe they can get rid of them shit wheels.
2: So you go, I'll buy it today, but I'm not going to see it till bloody March.
3: Yeah, well, that's good in time to take their crappy wheels off and put proper wheels on.
2: Terrible, isn't it?
3: What would you do? But it's an electric Ferrari. I mean, God help us. There's nothing sacred.
2: No, nothing.
3: It's like
2: nothing. Here's another thing. It all gone by the wayside. Subaru.
3: Yeah.
2: Subaru WRX, the current one, is the last car in Australia, right, in the showroom, fitted with a CD player. Isn't that amazing? Yep. It's funny how it all sort of comes around for old people.
3: Yep.
2: I remember my first car, you didn't even have a radio, obviously, but only had an AM radio. I mean, the FM wasn't around really back then either, back in the late 70s. It wasn't until a bit later on that they sort of kicked in.
3: Yeah.
2: And then, you know, cassette players and whatever.
3: You got a wireless in your car.
2: A wireless, wireless. And now, CDs are gone. Mm. CD player, the last one.
3: My brother bought a brand new 1970 Datsun 1200. And it had a wireless in.
2: Yeah.
3: And my other brother said...
2: But it would have been AM.
3: Yeah, and my other brother said, the only reason they give you a wireless in them is because the bloody Jap crap, it'll break down, So it had a wireless in it.
2: Mm. But isn't that amazing? It also gets around. One of the first cars to be here was the 1986 Mercedes-Benz 560 SEL limousine.
3: Mm.
2: That's one of the first ones to be fitted with a CD player.
3: Yeah, it's been recalled, hasn't it?
2: And then Holden's followed suit in another year or two,
3: Who has CD players anymore?
2: Huh?
3: I mean, in no one has CD players anymore.
2: That's what we're just saying.
3: Yeah, no, but I'm saying even at home you don't have them, do you?
2: Yeah, I've got one. Got one in the garage.
3: You're old, man.
2: Anyway. All right, how about we leave it there? And then we'll come back with a bit more motoring information later on, maybe?
3: Maybe.
2: Let's see how we go.
3: I don't know. No. Half past 10 nearly. Oh, no, it's 12 minutes past.
2: Yeah. Sorry. So we'll go with a bit of music and we'll come back with Cop This. What about a bit of Blondie?
3: Bit of Rick Astley.
2: Blondie, Heart of Glass.

0: Yeah, Old 55 may have been on the prowl, but we have our own prowler, Steve Churchill. He's been researching Australia's police force for the more juicy news items to bring you in this segment, where Steve says to us, cop this, what have we got now, Stevie boy?
1: Oh, we're all over the place today, Andrew, all over the place. Yeah, I'm back on board, we're all over the place. We've got a suspended learner driver charged after lead pursuit on an abandoned train line in Goulburn.
0: Goulburn, yeah.
1: A man has been charged after leading police on a high-speed pursuit across Goulburn this morning.
0: At midnight.
1: I mean, what's people doing out at midnight?
0: Was that his nickname?
1: Yeah. Police were involved in the Goulburn area, beautiful downtown Goulburn, and they attempted to stop a Holden sedan.
0: Right.
1: Holden. Anyway, when the driver failed to stop, allegedly, a pursuit was commenced.
0: Yep.
1: It continued through Goulburn CBD. The Holden allegedly reached speeds of 125k in a 60k. Whilst in pursuit, police successfully deployed road spikes. The car continued to drive on the Holden's rims. See, to me,
0: that's not his car.
1: Another 5 years jail, mate. You know, doing that to a car. The Holden continued to travel around the Goulburn area before driving through Grafton Park onto Grafton Street and falling down a nearby abandoned train line.
0: Yeah, down the bottom there, yeah.
1: Police continued to follow the Holden as it travelled down the train line before it's coming to a stop near Sydney Road where the driver left the vehicle and ran away.
0: That's a good testament for a Holden, isn't it?
1: So it drove down onto the railway line, got on rims, on
0: it's
1: the
0: on
1: track.
0: The rims, yeah, beautiful, yeah. Lucky it's got the same width as the train lines.
1: Following a very short foot pursuit, the alleged driver, a 35-year-old criminal genius, was arrested and taken, and during the arrest they also located and seized a backpack containing drug paraphernalia, which will undergo examination. Man who police were alleged was driving with a suspended learner's permit was charged...
0: Not just a learner's permit, a suspended one.
1: How do you get your...
0: I don't know, man.
1: He was charged with police pursuit, non-stop driver speed and drive while license suspended. He was refused bail. They're all innocent until proven guilty, every one of these people. All right, Campbelltown.
0: Campbellton.
1: Two lovely teenage boys on the 11th of August. Two have been arrested after a public shooting. Officer attached to Campbelltown police said that they went to Sapphire Place, Eagle Vale, after reports of shots fired. Shortly after police responded, they observed an attempt to stop a stolen white hatchback. Now, they were driving to the incident when they saw the hatchback driving
0: coming away,
1: the other way. So they did a U-turn and chased these dickheads, allegedly. When the vehicle failed to stop, the pursuit was initiated. They crashed into a tree. Three occupants ran from the vehicle, and with their pole air assistance, they arrested two young boys, 15 and 17. They're looking for the third one. During the search of the stolen vehicle, officers allegedly located the seat as a firearm, crime scene, blah, blah, blah. If you've got CCTV footage or anything like that, 1-800-333-000. We have to stop this rubbish. I know they're 15, they're only kids, but they're doing an adult crime, mate. It's just rubbish, right? So,
0: okay, Pauline.
1: No, that's right. Yeah. Here we go. Mount Victoria.
0: What about Eagle Vale?
1: Same one.
0: Is it?
1: Yeah.
0: Okay.
1: They got caught twice.
0: Oh, is it? Sorry.
1: Yeah. So on the 13th of August, which was my birthday, put that in your diary for next year's. 13th of August. Emergency services on the scene after a car and semi-trailer collided. All right. Emergency services called to reports of a crash on the Darling Causeway at Mount Victoria.
0: Yeah, as if they haven't got enough trouble with the bloody highway up there.
1: You know, they disconnected the camera at the causeway there.
0: Oh, yeah, yeah.
1: So you can't see what work's been going on.
0: Oh.
1: You know, they put the camera in so you can see the progress.
0: Oh, is that right? Oh, okay,
1: And now they've disconnected it.
0: Okay.
1: For operational reasons.
0: Yeah, operational reasons.
1: That's what they said. You know what that means, don't you? Because we're doing nothing. So, you know.
0: Well, it's going to take how many years or something like that? Some ridiculous time frame,
1: They need a structural engineer. Where's my mate Stewie? Stewie be able to fix it.
0: Yeah, that's right. Well, he'd be there one day a week anyway.
1: Yeah, well, not Mondays.
0: No.
1: Anyway, the driver, a 28-year-old woman, was trapped for a short time. She got extricated. She's taken a flame to Westmead Hospital. The front passenger, the 22-year-old man, was treated at the scene, and he's taken to hospital. Truck driver in his 30s with an engine, and the road is closed, and you got any dash cam footage, 1-800-333-000.
0: Well, that Bell Road must be a bloody nightmare now with the problems up there in Mount Vic.
1: Well, I've been up there a couple of times visiting Chesley.
0: Since all this...
1: Well, we didn't have any problem when we went there. That was closed when we were there. So. Raptor squad officers charged two teens following pursuit of the alleged stolen vehicle in the southern Highlands. Now, I don't know, is it just me or...
0: Probably.
1: Are the Raptor people sort of getting shorter?
0: Shorter?
1: Yeah.
0: In stature?
1: Yeah.
0: Well, I don't know.
1: Well, next time you have a look at the Raptor squad going in the house, like the, normally about the fifth or sixth person along is, like, short. I don't know. I don't know. They dropped this. I don't know. They all used to be real.
0: Well, that was a there's times are different real, now.
1: Yeah.
0: But also, Raptor, they've got nothing else to do now. They're chasing bloody stolen cars.
1: Yeah, well, that's right.
0: That's not their real... wasn't their gig, was it?
1: No. Raptor squad detectives have charged two teenage girls with alleged stealing and traffic offences, Southern Highlands, at 8:30 a.m. on my birthday, August 13. Police received a report that a Mercedes station wagon had allegedly stolen from a car park. At 10:30, officers from the Hume Highway sighted the Mercedes. They stole a Mercedes.
0: Yeah, well, that's smart. I'm not going to steal crap.
1: Yeah. No, they stole a Mercedes.
0: That's right.
1: Yeah. Police activated their lights, attempted to stop it, but they didn't. They ran away. Their pursuit continued on the Hume Way until the pursuit was terminated for safety reasons. At 1:30 the same day, they located the same Mercedes. This is a genius. We've already been chased once, so we'll just keep driving.
0: Yeah,
1: the car.
0: I know. Yeah.
1: Located.
0: Police
1: the
0: will never find us.
1: No, they've had a go. Mm. They couldn't. The Merc in a car park in Kemps Creek arrested two girls, 17 and 15.
0: Mm.
1: Both girls were taken to the police station. One was charged with police pursuit, non-stop drive, don't you? Take and drive convenience without the consent of the owner. Another, and the younger, like talk about, you know, apprentice moles. Like, what are you doing, mate?
0: You know? So, and she's 17, she's disqualified.
1: Yeah. And both girls appear before a children's court and they get a Mars bar and a can of Coke.
0: All right, thanks,
1: what are
0: Steve.
1: Listen, we were all young once, but we never went around doing that crap.
0: No.
1: What are you doing? You're just setting yourself up for a lifetime of misery.
0: Well,
1: I mean, it could be that bad. You get a job coming here working with you.
0: Oh, that's,
1: think about it, young people.
0: No, that's cruel and unusual.
1: Yeah.
0: All right, how about we got a bit of music? We'll come back with part two of Cop This after a bit of Stevie Wright.
1: Righto.
0: Stevie Wright? Stevie Wrong.

0: Yeah, time for part two of Cop This. Where are we off to now, Steve?
1: Yes.
0: Yes, sir?
1: Yeah. Operation Fume.
0: Fuming about it.
1: Fume. A multi-agency operation targeting road safety compliance. Anyway, it's finished. It was conducted at a rest area northbound on the Hume Highway, 20 kilometres north of Yass, between 11 a.m. on the Wednesday and 3 a.m. on a Thursday.
0: Right.
1: Anyway, it was led by the Traffic and Highway Patrol, the officers going blah, blah, blah, blah, blah.
0: And
1: blah.
0: The dog unit.
1: Yeah, yeah. Police established high visit, though you could see them.
0: Yep.
1: Stationary unit, breath and drug test, and blah, blah. Northbound on the Hume Highway.
0: And the scalies were there and that.
1: Yeah, yeah. Police were, throughout the operation, there were 81 roadside drug testers conducted with six positive tests.
0: Yeah.
1: Six.
0: One in 11 or whatever it is, yeah.
1: 6 out of 81. That's 10%. 9%. 11%. Yeah. Well, I went to East Hills Boys.
0: 1 in 12 or something. Yeah, whatever. Yeah.
1: Police carried out 370 breath tests and one.
0: Hmm. 1 in 400 breathing and one in 12.
1: So there's more people out there off their heads on the YouTube beans than there is on. But we've noticed that over the years.
0: Oh,
1: anyway.
0: Yeah.
1: And they did compliance. Police carried out 16 infringement notices and one defect notice were issued, with 49 heavy vehicle truck checks conducted, 3 vehicles were searched, 2 unauthorised drivers.
0: Well, I remember years ago, John Cadogan used to say that the rate was about what 1 in 10 drivers on the road isn't licensed.
1: Yeah,
0: or whatever.
1: It'd be more than that now.
0: Yeah.
1: Have you seen people out there? Anyway, a 34-year-old man and a 40-year-old woman were stopped in a Mercedes...
0: On a van.
1: Mercedes Sprinter. When they searched the vehicle, located and seized 869,000 illegal... You take cigarettes away when you go away?
0: Personal use.
1: Yeah, you've got to
0: have 869,000 personal use cigarettes.
1: Yeah, but who counted them?
0: Well, you're carton. You can...
1: With an estimated street value of $1.3 million.
0: Well, I wonder how they get that, because, I mean, is that at face value or is that at, you know, like the cheapy shop value?
1: To the police station charged with possessed tobacco.
0: That's a lot, though, isn't it? Yeah.
1: And they will go to court later on. And then at 11 o'clock, they stopped a Mitsubishi Canter, which they should. All Mitsubishi Canter should be stopped. And they searched the vehicle and they located 3,200 vapes.
0: Yeah, wow.
1: Worth 160 grand. A 32-year-old man was issued with a court attendance notice and he got to go to court. What do you reckon the chances are going to court? On my birthday, 13th of August, a man has been charged following investigation in a serious multi-vehicle crash in the state's west at the Mitchell Highway, 65 kilometres south of Dubbo, following reports of a multi-vehicle crash. When they got there, they were told a semi-trailer crashed into the rear of a Toyota ute, which then crashed into the rear of a Holden ute, and then that Holden ute crashed into a truck, because everybody was stopped.
0: It's like a game of snooker, isn't it?
1: Yeah, semi-trailer continued for a further half a kilometre, 500 metres. The front passenger of the Holden, the 70-year-old woman, was trapped for some time. The driver of the Toyota was airlifted to the hospital. The truck driver, a 36-year-old man, and the semi-trailer driver, a 54-year-old man, and the driver of the Holden, the 74-year-old man, were treated at the scene. The two younger blokes were taken to hospital for further treatment. All four drivers undergo testing. Crime scene was established. Following the search of the semi-trailer, police allegedly located 9.7 grams of methamphetamine, heroin and drug paraphernalia. So following a very extensive inquiry, police attended the home in Dubbo and arrested a 54-year-old man. He was taken to the police station charged with dangerous driving, occasionally grievous bodily harm, drive manner dangerous, caused bodily harm by misconduct, neg driving, supply prohibited drug, 2 counts of possessed prohibited drugs. So he's a nice sort of a scumbag. All innocent until proven guilty. But
0: of course.
1: If he's guilty, he's a nice sort of a scumbag bastard, that bloke, isn't he? Yeah. So, all right, driver charged following 2 vehicle crash in Middle Flat. You know where that is?
0: No. Is that near Long Flat?
1: No, it's near...
0: Down south. Cooma.
1: Well, at Middle Flat.
0: Nine k's east of Coomera, I'd be guessing.
1: Yeah, well, it's, you know, east of, you know, North Coomera. Flat. Yeah. So I was in Coomera. Following police were attend, emergency was called to Middle Flat following reports of two vehicle collision. When they got there, an Isuzu Ute and a Toyota Ute collided head on. Who won? Oh, what a feeling! They're unbreakable. You know.
0: I saw a head on last time I was in Coomera.
1: Did you?
0: Yeah.
1: Fire and police. Same.
0: It wasn't me. It was just behind me, though.
1: Yeah. Fire and rescue attended the scene. Driver of the Ute, 26-year-old woman, was treated by the Isuzu Ute. 26-year-old woman was treated, airlifted to the hospital in serious but stable condition. The baby was treated with minor injury before airlifted to the same hospital. The other driver, a 51-year-old man, was treated, and he's in a serious but stable condition. Crime scene was established. Following inquiries yesterday, on the 12th of August, a 51-year-old driver was issued a court attendance notice charged with dangerous driving, occasional bobbing on drive, manner dangerous, neck driving, and he's due to go to Coomera local court and a date to be fixed, and they're all innocent and two proving.
0: And not keep left of dividing line.
1: Yeah, well, so he fell asleep.
0: I'm not joking. When I was down there a couple of years ago, they were going through the main drag at the back there, big wide street, and just behind us, bang, what the hell was that? Yeah, a guy turned right in front of another car, head on. Like, you know, and you can see him for miles, and you just go, what the... And then next thing you know, Ambo's there and all sorts of stuff.
1: Yeah, well, terrible. People can't drive, mate.
0: No.
1: And now we're going to have geofencing.
0: Yes.
1: What's next? Keep you in your lane.
0: All right, thank you, Stephen.
1: All right.
0: How about we go a bit of music? We'll come back with on something. This day information.
1: Okay.
0: Bit of Sunny Boys.

0: That's the story of my life. I'm alone with you, unfortunately.
1: Yeah, yeah. you had the bloody dying last week.
0: So. The sympathy I got. Are you dead yet?
1: Yeah, you had the man flu, right? And your wife was crook too, and she was still in the washing, and you were dying.
0: Yeah, that's right. Yeah, that's how it works.
1: Well, we all know that.
0: Yeah. Now, you were looking up and doing a bit of research during the week, I believe.
1: Well, I'm very concerned about this.
0: You actually did something.
1: Yes, I'm very, very concerned. I've got the bee in me bonnet. I'm outraged, to tell you.
0: Outraged.
1: Outraged, you know. But, look.
0: Everyone's looking to be outraged nowadays.
1: You know,
0: no one's happy.
1: Me personally, it's been, you know, 60, 80, 100 hours a week preparing for this wonderful radio program. And that's an official lie. And I do a lot of stuff on YouTube. I look at a lot of stuff. And I'm not the only one. I'm not Robinson Crusoe. You know,
0: no.
1: There's a lot of people that you know. But the thing that makes me nervous about the YouTube, and I've got to tell you, you know, you more nervous than a long-tailed cat in a room full of rocking chairs, but I've got to tell you, the introduction of, there's only one way to say it.
0: AI.
1: AI crap.
0: Mm.
1: Right? So you're buying a new car, just be careful what you believe. I mean, there is a couple of presenters that I look at, and they do, and they might, I'll tell you the things to look out for, but he makes like a dozen to 15, sometimes, you know, 20, you know, YouTube videos.
0: But this isn't a real person.
1: A week. It's not real. You can't make that many.
0: So there's an AI person.
1: Yeah. So the AI can create fake crash reviews, crash tests, performance figures, and cars that don't even exist.
0: Mm.
1: Like, I mean, for example, you might want to see a ute towing a massive load, see a sports car doing an incredible 0 to 100, watch a crash test. And none of it could be real, right?
0: Hmm.
1: Check the numbers. And, like, there's been incidents with other motoring journalists that contact that say, this is me in the car, this is a still photograph, and yet the car's driving along the road.
0: Hmm.
1: But there is triggers to look out for. Things like if you look up the presenter and he's got the same clothes on, it's the same background, the same lighting, the same all that sort of stuff, and generated voices like...
0: Doesn't sound natural.
1: Yeah, we say ACCC, right?
0: Mm.
1: So in a couple of the reviews that I've seen, they say ACCC.
0: Yeah,
1: that's not the way. Mm. And they're supposed to be Aussies. You know, I've been the one I'm talking about. He says I've been a mechanic in Australia for the last 40 years, and he'll tell you that, for example, X car will do a million kilometres, and the other cars are rubbish. But if you're a young person or an old person and you're thinking about buying a new car and you look at these,
0: looking for advice and information. Yeah.
1: And, you know, best car in Australia. But keep an eye out. Things to look for, like you'll see the car might be going down the road and it'll be left-hand drive. Well, that's not here.
0: No, that's right.
1: Right? Yeah. So, and they may...
0: Well, it's right-hand drive and the number plate's backwards.
1: Well, they might
0: because it's reversed.
1: Yeah, or they might have a different number plate altogether.
0: Yeah, some European one or something.
1: So, I mean, I like YouTube, but I don't like when they do
0: dodginess
1: AI crap. You know, the best car in Australia video. You'll know who I'm talking about once you look up. You know, for example, type in the best 10 Utes in Australia, and you'll see. Now you've got
0: they all look the same.
1: Like you mentioned our mate before, John Cadogan, and you've got, you know, our friends from Redriven, and then you've got, you know, we've got Paul from Car Sales, and, you know, they're legitimate,
0: yes,
1: proper,
0: genuine, yeah,
1: people, right? But YouTube, I don't
0: full
1: know,
0: of bullshit.
1: I don't know what, but I don't know why they're doing it. But now YouTube have a disclaimer. They say if it's AI, it's got to say AI.
0: Yeah.
1: But that's only, that's not compulsory.
0: Well, that's right.
1: That's voluntary.
0: Mm.
1: So they don't tick it. But if you watch the videos and if you type in the top five utes in Australia or type in the top five cars that the dealers can't sell, you'll see the bloke I'm talking about. He's not real.
0: Mm. But there's a lot of that stuff on, and you'll see a lot of car products advertised and you look at it and they go, oh, look at this. And the guy's got a cloth in his hand, wipes the side of a car and it's completely changed colour and it's perfect. And you go, well, that's not real. That can't happen.
1: Oh, isn't it?
0: But there's all these products and tools and equipment and all that sort of stuff that they're advertising. You go, and it looks, if you didn't know any better, you'd look at it and go, wow, look what it did there, how amazing. But, you know, it's just too good to be true. Yeah. And you just go, they've got to be so careful because there's so much there. Now they're trying to sell a product.
1: Yeah.
0: And the same with your guys. He might be, you know, sell. He might be on the back of, you know, a Ford Ranger or whatever car company
1: they
0: they're
1: do
0: doing.
1: It for likes. They do it for. They
0: that's
1: do
0: the other side of it too. Now, well, that's like people who what do you call them? Hackers and all the rest of it. Why do they do it? They only did it for their own satisfaction, because they can, you know. So there's no monetary gain out of it. So it's just.
1: But
0: it's,
1: if you're
0: the
1: watching a YouTube,
0: able to do
1: YouTube
0: it.
1: Video and you see the same bloke has put, you know, five, well, any more than two videos up in a week, it's got to be crap because you can't do it. It's just the production hours are just not there.
0: If it's genuine, yeah, that's right.
1: If it's genuine, yeah. So buyer beware, mate. If you're looking for doing the research about new cars, just be careful what you're looking at. My advice is look up the established brands. You know, listen to Shaw Shimoda because we know everything.
0: That's right.
1: Or you can go to Redriven.
0: Yep.
1: Or Cars Guide or any of those other places. But just be careful.
0: Good consumer advice.
1: Well, that's it.
0: All right, Steve. Let's have a bit of music. We'll come back with what's on this day information after the romantics.
1: Right on.
0: Not what I like about you.

0: Hey.
1: Hey.
0: Hey.
1: Hey.
0: Hey. That's what I like about you. Nothing.
1: Yeah, nothing.
0: That's right, yeah. All right, just under 10 minutes left on the Connect FM parking bit. Time for On This Day information.
1: Go.
0: Wednesday the 15th of August, 1883.
1: Yes.
0: You remember that, yeah?
1: Yep.
0: William Kurtz of Stuttgart, Germany. He completed the world's first light, high-speed gasoline engine for the designer Gottlieb Daimler.
1: Ah.
0: Oh, there you go. It's probably the first Mercedes, as it were.
1: Is that recalled?
0: No.
1: No, okay.
0: Also, they didn't have anything back then those days. I think it was buy beware.
1: Yeah.
0: Also on the 15th of August, 1927.
1: Yes.
0: Now, backed by a group of Detroit investors, Eddie Rickenbacker.
1: Uh-huh.
0: America's most successful fighter ace in World War I.
1: Yep.
0: He purchased the Indianapolis Speedway for $700,000.
1: Wow.
0: $700,000 in 1927. That was a ridiculous amount of money.
1: Mm.
0: He ended up selling it back in 45, but anyway, yeah. That's another thing.
1: You know that Lang Lang's been purchased by a defence company now?
0: Yeah. We've spoken about it on this radio show.
1: Yeah, no, by a defence company.
0: Yes.
1: Right. And they've just announced no Chinese cars to be tested there.
0: Because BYD were testing there?
1: Yeah.
0: Well, renting it, you know.
1: Yeah, funny, eh?
0: I don't know. Well, because they don't trust them.
1: Anyway, go on.
0: Anyway, Friday the 15th of August, 1947.
1: Yeah.
0: Ferrari made its first racing debut at Pescara, Italy, and finished second. It was your first race. That's not bad.
1: Right.
0: Enzo had been a race driver, of course, before forming Ferrari. And then the Scuderia Ferrari was the name of the team. And, 1947, this is just after World War II, and the first race, come second. Not bad.
1: Not bad.
0: Not bad.
1: But it was his arch rival because he really...
0: Lamborghini.
1: He said, "I'll fix you." That's why he.
0: It was Lamborghini. That's why had the blue. Yeah. Born on this day, 14th of August, 1884. This is yesterday.
1: Same as Rose. Rose's birthday on the 14th of August.
0: She shares her birthday with Anita King.
1: There you go.
0: 1884, probably about the same.
1: No, Rose is a bit older.
0: Right.
1: An American race car driver.
0: Yeah, she was in 1884. She's an American race car driver, an actress, and thoroughbred racehorse owner. In 1915, she became the first female to drive alone across the continental United States. Good on her.
1: Good on her.
0: Pioneering woman.
1: Yep.
0: Also born on the 14th of August, 1885, was Sir Edward Holden.
1: Oh, hang on.
0: Does that name ring a bell?
1: Yeah.
0: He was the father of the Australian car industry. That's what they call him.
1: Well, they stepped out of saddles and buggies and stuff and goes into cars.
0: So he developed a relationship with General Motors back in 1919 and founded Holden's Motor Body Builders.
1: That's when General Motors were nice people, not the bastards they are today.
0: So by 1929, the company employed 3,500 workers, was the biggest automotive bodybuilder in the British Empire.
1: That's pretty good.
0: Yeah,
1: pretty
0: it is.
1: Good. I bet you ask most kids today, they wouldn't know. Well, they wouldn't know about Holden either.
0: No. Also, while we're on the subject, what's around the bend? The upcoming motoring events.
1: Yes.
0: So tomorrow is the 2026 CMC Shannon Sydney Classic out there at Sydney Motorsport Park, Eastern Creek.
1: Keep out of the rain,
0: but that's always a crackerjack day there. Yeah. I always enjoy that. I'll be out there wandering around.
1: Will you?
0: Yeah.
1: Oh, well, that's it. No one's going.
0: No, but that's always good. You've probably got 1,500 very different vehicles on display, all eclectic classic vehicles, you know, and you can do bus rides around the track and all sorts of double-decker buses,
1: good.
0: Isn't it?
1: Good double-decker buses.
0: It's a great thing. Always a great day.
1: So if you want it on autograph, Andrew will be
0: Yes. Also on the 22nd of August is the Carburetors and Caffeine at the Engine Masters down there at Albury from 8 a.m. 23rd of August is the Lismore Swap Meet at the Lismore Showgrounds. 29th of the 30th, Muscle Car Masters out there at Sydney Motorsport Park from 8 a.m. every day. Crackerjack. That'll be really, really good. Saturday and Sunday, always a good day, a good trip out there. Remember, they used to have that on Father's Day. That was a really good thing.
1: Yeah.
0: 29th of August is Muscle in the Brook at the Lake Liddell Recreation Pass at Muscle Brook. 30th of August is Chrysler's Wake Run down at Canton Beach down the south coast there.
1: Beautiful.
0: And also on the 30th of August, up the coast, you got the Ladies' Day Show and Shine at the National Holden Museum at Coffs Harbour.
1: Right.
0: Get in early for your parking. And on the 6th of September, you've got the 2026 Woodstock Memorial Car Show at Woodstock Showground. That's out near Cowra.
1: September will be here before you.
0: Before you know it.
1: Well, it's already
0: only a couple of weeks away.
1: It's already spring. Poor old plants at Rookwood Cemetery, and I've got to tell you, Rookwood Cemetery in the spring is beautiful.
0: Yeah?
1: They're all flowering. All the roses are starting to flower.
0: It's like Floriade.
1: They already think. So have you got to thank anybody today for anything? Like your cake or something?
0: No.
1: You don't?
0: No. We did that before.
1: Did you think about it?
0: No. Thank you, Rose.
1: Yeah. Well, I got to go. My darling son, grandson be there this afternoon.
0: Yep.
1: And I didn't kiss my wife goodbye this morning.
0: Oh, God, you're in trouble. Big trouble.
1: She said, you owe me 3 kisses when I get home.
0: 3? So,
1: yeah.
0: Bloody hell.
1: Oh, I know. She's glutton for punishment.
0: Yeah, that's what I was thinking.
1: Yeah. So what's on for next week? Anything exciting?
0: Back to work for me.
1: Yeah, not
0: for you, though.
1: No, I'm happily retired. Mm. I'm too busy to have a job.
0: Yeah, that's right, yeah.
1: Yeah, have a job.
0: Well, I was too busy catching up this week from all my day off, but anyway. All right.
1: Keep out of that, don't get the flu again, mate. You don't want that again. It's no good. And for all our listeners out there, you know, just be careful. Keep the shiny side up. We love you. We love you. And thank you all for listening.
0: Yep. In the meantime, stay tuned for John Deering. He's coming up in just after the news. And we're going to go out with a bit of music.
1: A bit of Rick Astley.
0: No, we're going out with the Masters Apprentices. So wishing everyone blue skies and green lights till next week.
1: Yalla, yalla.
0: That was the wrong one, you dickhead.
1: Oh, don't tell me you made a mistake. Trevor Parsonage.
0: Shut up and turn your radio off. Throttle on, everyone.

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2: Hello, I'm David Cameron. Today marks 5 years since the fall of Kabul, ending 20 years of US-led military involvement in Afghanistan. Prime Minister Anthony Albanese has recognised the contribution of more than 39,000 Defence Force and civilian personnel who conducted or supported operations, including the 41 Australian soldiers who lost their lives. He's also acknowledged that there continues to be a toll on personnel and their families. A powerful earthquake has struck off the coast of Indonesia, triggering an early tsunami warning. The magnitude 7.7 quake struck in the Flores region, and there have been several aftershocks. Jason Ardaie, the Cambridge University professor who resigned last week amid accusations of plagiarism, has been found dead at a home in London. 3 years ago, he became the youngest black professor ever appointed at Cambridge at the age of 37. With the latest, the BBC's Charlotte Gallagher.
3: The case is being investigated by the Met. There's no suggestion that this is suspicious. We've heard from Cambridge University. The Vice-Chancellor, Professor Deborah Prentice, has said, "We are desperately saddened to hear this tragic news. Our heartfelt sympathies go out to Jason Ardaie's family and friends at this incredibly difficult time." We've also heard from Glasgow University, because Professor Ardaie was associated with them as well. A university spokesman said, "We are deeply shocked and saddened by the death of our former colleague, Professor Jason Ardaie. Our thoughts and deepest sympathies are with his friends and families."
2: 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Winners will be announced at a gala in Melbourne tonight. Joy's general manager, Jason Heath, says it's an incredible achievement.
4: Our teams from the gender agenda, who are doing incredible work for our transgender and gender diverse community. Game On with Jacqueline Shields. She's our sports extraordinaire. As well as Warren Andrew, who's our Joy Drive host, the incredible work that he does day in, day out. And also as an organisation, I think it's crazy to think that we've been nominated for an award as an organisation of our contribution to media. So it's a really cool opportunity to recognise our team. But in addition to that as well, we've got other people, Brad Creswell, who's one of our volunteers, who's Volunteer of the Year nominated as well.
2: The Spanish government has ordered an investigation into the likely shooting of an endangered killer whale that was captured on video with wounds to its dorsal fin. Yannick Andre from the Iberian Orca Guardians Foundation explains the significance of the specific whale in the Strait of Gibraltar.
5: Tony is the oldest female of the Iberian orca population and the oldest matriarch we have. She is certainly important because she shows the pot in many ways the culture of the Iberian orcas, how to hunt, how to socialize, how to live together, how to communicate. And so she's the most experienced in that.
2: To sport, and Fremantle coach Justin Longmuir says there's still plenty of work to do despite his side securing the AFL Minor Premiership. The Dockers defeated Adelaide by 24 points in Perth. Longmuir says finishing on top of the ladder is nice, but it's not the main prize.
6: You don't get anything for Minor Premiership. We don't hang banners up like they do in the States for that sort of stuff. We just put ourselves in a good position and, yeah, still plenty of work ahead.
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9: 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Welcome along to the Country Mix. It's John Dillon with you. For the next hour, we've got some great contemporary country coming up, and we'll have some great chats as well. I'll be joined by a few people very soon, but I'll get into the music, and we'll talk about that in just a second. 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
10: The

It is the Country Mix. Hello, everybody. It's John Deering with you. Brand new music there, the Wolf Brothers and their song called Want to Be. We'll have some great more music coming up, including this great new one. It's James Johnson and it's Takes Me Back. The Country Mix.

0: the country mix with me, John Deering, and great music there, James Johnson. It takes me back. Well, welcome along to the show. Coming up on the show, we've got some fantastic guests coming up, including very soon I'll be talking to Jessica Lorraine. She's an Aussie country artist. Have not spoken to her before, so I'm looking forward to that. Sonny Cowgirl got a great song out. And at the very end of the show, we'll be talking to Copperline. I've had Brad on many times, and it's always nice to say hello. But I'm really happy to say hello to Jessica Lorraine. Thank you so much for joining us here on the Country Mix in Sydney. How are you?
1: Hi, John. I'm really good. Thank you so much for having me on.
0: You're very welcome. It's a lovely track. Now, people who may not know who you are, tell us a little bit about you, please.
1: Yeah, so I am a sort of indie folk country singer-songwriter from the Goulburn Valley in Victoria. I'm over near like Shepparton and Echuca, if anybody knows the area. Those are kind of the main two big towns. But yeah, I have been playing music for quite a long time now. And I'm kind of, I feel like just more recently kind of crossing over into this country scene. I went to the Senior Academy of Country Music this year in Tamworth, and really got introduced to, you know, kind of a whole new world, it felt like, with songwriting and just this great community feel that surrounds country music in Australia. And yeah, my original songs have always leaned country, but yeah, I just hadn't really connected in yet with the community. So it's been, a really good year coming off the back of graduating from the academy, experiencing my first Tamworth Country Music Festival. And then I've just been doing a lot of songwriting. And I've also just recorded a new EP, which I'm excited about releasing sometime next year.
0: Tell us a quick bit about the passenger seat.
1: Yeah, so the passenger seat is a really special song to me. I've actually kind of had it in my back pocket for a couple of years now. I wrote it as a surprise to my parents. When I released my debut album, usually they hear everything before I sing it live at a show. And this time I decided to write them a little song and rehearse it in secret. And I, whipped it out in front of everybody at this big local show I had. And yeah, it was a really special moment. And I recorded it not long, too long after that. And then I've just been kind of waiting for the right time to release it, which has been this month.
0: All right. Well, why don't we have a listen to it and we'll come back at a real quick final chat at the very end, okay?
1: Lovely. Thank you.
0: This is my guest. It's Jessica Lorraine. Her song is called The Passenger Seat. You're on Connect FM 100.9 with me, John Deering.

0: Beautiful song there. That's Jessica Lorraine. Her song is called The Passion's Deceit. She's still with me. So, Jessica, thank you so much for joining us. If people want to find out more about you on the web, where's the best place to have a look?
1: Yeah, so I'm on all the usual places where you listen to music, but you can find all the right links at my website, which is www.jessicalorainemusic.com.
0: Mike, thanks so much for joining us. It's been lovely.
1: Thanks so much for having me.
0: Let's get back into the music. It's Hayley Jensen on The Country.

0: that country mix with me, John Dering. You're on Connect FM, 100.9, Sydney's own, and you can hear us right throughout Sydney, we're Bankstown and Auburn's. Well, that was Hayley Jensen, Sydney-based singer, and a beautiful song. She's just starting a nationwide tour as well. Well, my next guest, we've not spoken to them before. Celeste joins me from a band called the Sunny Cowgirls. I've got to get it right. They're a duo, and she joins me now. Hello, Celeste. Thanks for joining us here on The Country Mix.
1: Oh, cheers. Thanks for having me, John.
0: Now, this is such a fun sort of a song. It is, before we talk about the song, but tell us a bit about you guys as a duo and a bit more, because this is the first time we've chatted on the radio, so it's a lot of fun.
1: Yeah, right. Well, we've, Sloth and I, my sister, we've been around for about, that's my little daughter. We've been around for about 20 years. We first came out in 2005 and, it was our full-time gig for most of our youth. And we had a bit of a break. We went off and decided to have some kids and do all that sort of stuff. So we're finally getting back into it, which is great. It's been a long time, and but yeah, you know, obviously we miss the country music world, and it's just great to be back releasing new music.
0: And this song is a bit of fun, I guess, isn't it? The video clip's funny, but Weather Dad, tell us about what inspired that.
1: Yeah, well, I think lots of people kind of you know, can relate to this one. Since it came out last week, we've had so many messages about people saying, "Oh, this is just like my dad, or my granddad, or my uncle, or my brother." I just think everyone knows a person that's just obsessed with the weather and checking their radar every half an hour or whatever it is. And my husband is a huge weather guy, and he just gets so excited about talking about it. So I remember one day I was just like, need to write a song about this, and turns out everyone has a weather dad somewhere in their lives.
0: Well, why don't we have a listen to it, and we'll come back and have a bit of a final chat, okay?
1: Okay, sounds good.
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2: Have you

0: said, what a bit of a fun song there. That's The Weather, Dad. Sunny Cowboys and Celeste are still with me. Beautiful song, and as I said, lots of fun sounding words in that.
1: Oh, thank you. Yeah, thanks. Yeah, it's like we said before, it's a bit of a tribute to all the dads out there that love their weather.
0: Hey, if people want to find out more about the Sunny Cowgirls, where's the best place to look on the web?
1: Yeah, so you can look at us on Instagram, the Sunny Cowgirls official account. Facebook's really good too, and there's also our website, sunnycowgirls.com. So we're all over the show.
0: Mate, well, thanks so much for joining us on Connect FM in Sydney. It's been lovely chatting.
1: Pleasure. Thanks for having me, John. Cheers.
0: You're very welcome. As we get into more music, here's

0: popular country mix, former Buckley's, one of the Buckley's, Sarah Grace Buckley there, and Tequila and Mexico. What a really good song that one is. And Matt Geiger, brand new music from him called Pouring. Well, my next guest, we've had Brad from Copperline on a number of times. They've got a great new song and a great new album out. And I'm really happy to say Brad from Copperline is on the phone. G'day, mate. How are you?
1: Yeah, really good, John. How are you going?
0: I'm really well. Lovely to chat with you again. It's always nice to have you on when you've got new music out.
1: Yeah, great to be back. It's been too long.
0: It has, hasn't it? But that's good. You've got more than just one song. You've got a whole album. But we'll talk about Fear of Missing Out first. That's a cool song. What inspired that track?
1: So that's, I think more and more of us today are experiencing FOMO. It's it feels like the world's, you know, kind of geared these days to make us think about all the things that we're missing out on all the time, you know. But we're always thinking of the places we could be, the things we could be doing, the people we could be doing them with. But the problem with FOMO, I find, is it sort of takes your focus off the here and now. And, you know, for me, it was making me not appreciate all the great things that I had in my own life right in front of me. So, yeah, I guess it was a song to announce that I'm giving up on FOMO. I'm focusing on the now.
0: That's a good thing. So what we might do is we'll play the track and then we'll come back and we'll talk about the new album called Sleepwalking, isn't it?
1: That's right, yes.
0: Okay, yeah, so let's have a listen to the track and then we'll come back and we'll talk about Sleepwalking here. My guest is Copperline and this is FOMO, Fear of Missing Out. We're on the Country Mix, the next 100.

0: Copperline here on the Country Mix, and the fear of missing out, or FOMO. Brad is still with me from the band. Mate, it is a really good song, and I love the, it's just got a great little story there, hasn't it?
1: Yeah. No, it was a fun one to play, and it's, I guess because of the theme of it, I musically I didn't want it to be sort of too slow or down. I wanted it to be, you know, it's meant to be a positive thing about sort of seizing the moment and seizing the day. So, yeah, we wanted the musically to be kind of up vibe and positive. So yeah, it's kind of one of the brighter tracks on the record.
0: I agree. Now tell us about the record. Tell us about the name, and tell us about the tracks, and a bit more about the album.
1: Yeah, so the new record's called Sleepwalking. We did that was the first single we released from the album, and the first two songs, or two of the first ones anyway, that I wrote sort of both happened to be about being outside and walking around at night time. Mm-hmm. It's something I really love to do. You know, when I've got things on my mind, I love sort of going out and looking up at the sky and the stars and the moon. It sort of, I find it helps me, you know, puts me into place and helps me get a perspective on things, and it sort of helps me, gives me the space to kind of work through whatever's on my mind. So yeah, the first and the last track are both about walking around at night time, and a lot of the tracks on this album are sort of about things that have been on my mind over the last couple of years. You know, like, yep. I guess things that a lot of people have been on a lot of people's minds, you know, AI and what that means for our world and what it means for making art and being creative. And yeah, sort of all sorts of things, you know, that I think a lot of people are probably thinking about at the moment.
0: Sounds a good idea. Well, mate, if people want to find out more about Copperline and the releases, where's the best place on the web for that?
1: So you can either go to our website, which is copperlineband.com, or if you're on social media, we're on Facebook. We're also Copperline Band on Facebook and Instagram. We're Official Copperline, so that's the place to go for all the news for releases. Also, importantly, album launch shows, which we've got coming up. We're doing a Sydney show on Thursday, 3rd of September in Marrickville at a place called Mixtape Bar and Brewing. So you'll find ticket links and all the info about that and other upcoming shows there. And also you can go through our website and get yourself a copy of the record on CD or vinyl.
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4: 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This is a cool song. Sunset Marquees. It's Miranda Lambert here on the Country

It's the country mix, Brooke McClymont there, Adam Eckersby, Too Long Between Drinks. We had Jackson James, The Rich Guys, and Sunset Marquise, Miranda Lambert. Hey everybody, it's John, and it's the time when I get to say goodbye. John Grove is up next with Soundtracks. Until we meet again, this is John Deering. Have a fantastic week.

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5: Hello, I'm David Cameron. The Australian War Memorial is marking the end of the nation's longest conflict and the ongoing impact of the war in Afghanistan, with concerts featuring a musician who assisted with the evacuation. Fred Smith was present during the fall of Kabul on August 15, 2021, and helped usher thousands of evacuees to the international airport. His eyewitness footage recorded on the day now forms part of an installation at the War Memorial in Canberra, which tells the story of the capture of Afghanistan and the Taliban's return to power. A powerful earthquake has struck off the coast of Indonesia, triggering a tsunami warning across several provinces. The magnitude 7.7 quake struck off the coast of the island of Flores, and there have been several aftershocks, but so far no reports of fatalities. US President Donald Trump claims he'll soon be declaring the Strait of Hormuz a US territory. The key shipping route has become the focus of a six-month conflict with Iran. While no peace deal has been reached, Mr. Trump has told supporters the Strait of Hormuz will soon be open again to shipping.
6: Pretty soon I'll be declaring the Hormuz Strait a territory of the United States. We have the blockade. No ships get through unless we want them to. But we're doing really good. We're doing good in every way. You know, I built the military and now I used it a little bit more than I wanted to, frankly, but that's okay because we cannot let Iran have a nuclear weapon.
5: Meantime, the federal government says Australia's fuel supplies remain secure. There are currently 41 days of petrol in reserve, with 37 days of diesel and 35 of jet fuel. Deborah Mailman will become the first Indigenous Australian inducted into the Logies Hall of Fame. The honour will be awarded to the 54-year-old star of television hits The Secret Life of Us, Offspring and Total Control, and films including Rabbit Proof Fence and Mabo. The honour recognises outstanding and continued contribution and enrichment to Australian television culture by an individual, group or program. Deborah Mailman is the sixth woman to receive the award since its inception in 1984. National Science Week has kicked off across the country, showcasing how science and technology are changing our lives. There's a focus on encouraging young Australians to take an interest. Speaking to The Wire, Executive Director at the Australian National AI Centre, Lee Hicken, says being curious opens doors throughout your life.
7: You will never regret learning something new about science. Whether or not you use it, whether it's your thing, whether you get something out of it, that's a different question. But you will never regret learning. I always say to people, stay curious.
5: The owners of the English Premier League football club Liverpool FC have agreed to a deal to sell a 30% stake in the club to a consortium that includes the Amazon founder Jeff Bezos and Eduardo Saverin, Facebook's co-founder. The BBC's Dan Rowan reports.
8: This deal will see some of the world's wealthiest people become co-owners of Liverpool. The agreement values English football's most successful club at between £5 and £6 billion and marks the Amazon founder Jeff Bezos' first foray into sports ownership. He's the fourth richest person in the world. However, the BBC's been told that the investment will have no impact on the club's approach to the transfer window and that there's no new budget for player signings.
5: And Australia's elite hockey sides are preparing for their opening World Cup matches in the women's tournament. The Hockeyroos face Japan in the Netherlands tonight, while the Kookaburras will face Ireland in Belgium tomorrow.
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15: 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I'm your host, John Grover. This is your weekly two-hour dose of the best music from movies and TV from the big and small screen. Hope you're enjoying your Saturday so far. John Deering, a big thanks to him as always for hosting the Country Mix, which is on every Saturday from 11 a.m. till midday, and then I follow on with Soundtracked from 12 until 2. So earlier this week, the biggest music biopic of all time, Michael, of course about Michael Jackson, hit physical media shelves. So this week on Soundtracked, I'll be playing some songs from Michael and other music biopics that have sung up a storm on the big screen over the years. So over the next 2 hours, you'll be hearing songs from such music biopics as Bohemian Rhapsody, Rocketman, Walk the Line, and more. So I hope you enjoy the show. Let's kick off with a song from Rocketman. This is Elton John and his big screen self, Taron Egerton, with a song called I'm Gonna Love Me Again.

The song that gave the 2024 music biopic about Amy Winehouse, its title, that was Back to Black. Amy was played by Marissa Abella in that film. Also heard 24-Hour Party People by the Happy Mondays, the title song of the 2002 British comedy drama film about the Manchester music community from 76 to 92, and more specifically about Factory Records founder Tony Wilson, played in that a film by Steve Coogan, and kicked off the show this afternoon with I'm Gonna Love Me Again by Elton John and Taron Egerton from Rocketman. 20 past 12, 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about Michael Jackson, hitting physical media shelves this past week. I'd like to go back to 2005 now with a song from Walk the Line, based on much of the life of Johnny Cash. And it's actors in that film, Joaquin Phoenix playing Johnny and Reese Witherspoon playing June Carter. They did all their own vocals for that film, and that's who you are going to hear right now. Here's Joaquin Phoenix and Reese Witherspoon as Johnny Cash and June Carter, and they are going to Jackson.

Glenn Miller Orchestra with one of their most famous tunes, In the Mood, featured in the Glenn Miller Story from 1954, which starred Jimmy Stewart as Glenn. Also heard in character David Carradine as Woody Guthrie singing Hard Travelin', Woody Guthrie song, from the music biopic called Bound for Glory, that's it, that's the title, directed by Hal Ashby in 1976, and also heard Joaquin Phoenix and Reese Witherspoon as Johnny Cash and his wife June Carter Cash singing Jackson. I'd like to play a song from Deliver Me From Nowhere for you now, which was based all about Bruce Springsteen's personal and professional struggles during the conception of his 1982 album Nebraska. It was directed by Scott Cooper and was released in 2025, so just last year. Jeremy Allen White played the boss in that film, and if you listen hard enough to this next tune, you'll swear it is actually Bruce, but no, it's Jeremy Allen White. So this is Atlantic City.

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2: 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I'm your host, John Grover. 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Club renovations are still in full swing, so remember to enter the Panania Diggers Club temporarily via the side entrance adjacent to the car park. 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Station sponsor. If you've just tuned in to Soundtrack this week, I am taking a look at some music biopics from over the years, or specifically music from music biopics that have sung up a storm on the big screen over the years. Just before the break, I heard a tune from Deliver Me From Nowhere, released just last year. Jeremy Allen White as Bruce Springsteen singing Atlantic City. I'll have to go back to the 90s now, 1991. Oliver Stone delivered his interpretation of the story of The Doors with Val Kilmer in an unforgettable performance in the lead role as Jim Morrison. So from The Doors, this is The Doors themselves with a song from their very first album, Break On Through to the Other Side.

0: was dope.
1: The title song of the 2015 biopic about NWA, that was straight out of Compton. Also Joe Strummer with a song called Love Kills from 1986's Sid and Nancy, about the destructive relationship between Sid Vicious, Sex Pistols bass player, and his girlfriend Nancy. Funnily enough, no Sex Pistols songs appear in that film, which is interesting. And also heard from the Doors themselves, with Break On Through to the Other Side. Got a song from another band biopic now. It's The Runaways, released in 2010, about The Runaways. One of the first major all-girl, all-female rather, rock bands. This next song is their most well-known, and it is sung in character by Dakota Fanning as singer Cherie Curry. This is Cherry Bomb.

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3: Hello, I'm David Cameron. The Australian War Memorial is marking the end of the nation's longest conflict and the ongoing impact of the war in Afghanistan, with concerts featuring a musician who assisted with the evacuation. Fred Smith was present during the fall of Kabul on August 15, 2021, and helped usher thousands of evacuees to the international airport. His eyewitness footage recorded on the day now forms part of an installation at the War Memorial in Canberra, which tells the story of the capture of Afghanistan and the Taliban's return to power. A powerful earthquake has struck off the coast of Indonesia, triggering a tsunami warning across several provinces. The magnitude 7.7 quake struck off the coast of the island of Flores, and there have been several aftershocks, but so far no reports of fatalities. US President Donald Trump claims he'll soon be declaring the Strait of Hormuz a US territory. The key shipping route has become the focus of a six-month conflict with Iran. While no peace deal has been reached, Mr. Trump has told supporters the Strait of Hormuz will soon be open again to shipping.
4: Pretty soon I'll be declaring the Hormuz Strait a territory of the United States. We have the blockade. No ships get through unless we want them to. But we're doing really good. We're doing good in every way. You know, I built the military and now I used it a little bit more than I wanted to, frankly, but that's okay because we cannot let Iran have a nuclear weapon.
3: Meantime, the federal government says Australia's fuel supplies remain secure. There are currently 41 days of petrol in reserve, with 37 days of diesel and 35 of jet fuel. Deborah Mailman will become the first Indigenous Australian inducted into the Logies Hall of Fame. The honour will be awarded to the 54-year-old star of television hits The Secret Life of Us, Offspring and Total Control, and films including Rabbit Proof Fence and Mabo. The honour recognises outstanding and continued contribution and enrichment to Australian television culture by an individual, group or program. Deborah Mailman is the sixth woman to receive the award since its inception in 1984. National Science Week has kicked off across the country, showcasing how science and technology are changing our lives. There's a focus on encouraging young Australians to take an interest. Speaking to The Wire, Executive Director at the Australian National AI Centre, Lee Hicken, says being curious opens doors throughout your life.
5: You will never regret learning something new about science. Whether or not you use it, whether it's your thing, whether you get something out of it, that's a different question. But you'll never regret learning. I always say to people, stay curious.
3: The owners of the English Premier League football club Liverpool FC have agreed to a deal to sell a 30% stake in the club to a consortium that includes the Amazon founder Jeff Bezos and Eduardo Saverin, Facebook's co-founder. The BBC's Dan Rowan reports.
6: This deal will see some of the world's wealthiest people become co-owners of Liverpool. The agreement values English football's most successful club at between £5 and £6 billion and marks the Amazon founder Jeff Bezos' first foray into sports ownership. He's the fourth richest person in the world. However, the BBC's been told that the investment will have no impact on the club's approach to the transfer window and that there's no new budget for player signings.
3: And Australia's elite hockey sides are preparing for their opening World Cup matches in the women's tournament. The Hockeyroos face Japan in the Netherlands tonight, while the Kookaburras will face Ireland in Belgium tomorrow.
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9: 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Looking at the world of music biopics this week on the show. And just before the news update, We heard Ray Charles with a live version of Georgia on My Mind from Ray, and which Jamie Foxx played Ray Charles in that, and he won the Oscar for Best Actor as well. And also heard a number one chart hit from 1987, Los Lobos' version of the Richie Valens tune La Bamba from the movie of the same name. Lou Diamond Phillips played Richie in that film. So let's continue now with a song featured in the highest grossing music biopic of all time, Michael, released just earlier this year. Of course, it's about Michael Jackson, and so far it has grossed $1.026 billion at the worldwide box office and is now available to buy on physical media. So from Michael is Michael Jackson with Human Nature.

Brian Wilson, One Kind of Love from the 2014 film Love and Mercy, all about his struggles with mental illness during the 60s and the 80s. Also heard Sissy Spacek with Coal Miner's Daughter, originally sung by Loretta Lynn from the biographical film of the same name. Sissy won Best Actress for her role, her portrayal of Loretta in that film, and kicked off the second half of the show this afternoon with Michael Jackson and Human Nature. 17 minutes past one, you're listening to Soundtracked on Connect FM 100.9, playing some music from music biopics this week on the show. I'd like to continue now with a very famous French song sung by a very famous French singer, Edith Piaf. This song appeared, it's been in many different films and TV shows over the years, and it also appeared in a biopic about her life called La Vie en Rose. So I'm not going to even attempt the French title and the pronunciation of it, but in English it translates as No Regrets.

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From A Complete Unknown, that was Timothy Chalamet as Bob Dylan, Monica Barbaro as Joan Baez, and It Ain't Me, Babe. Also heard Austin Butler in character as Elvis Presley from Baz Luhrmann's Elvis and the song Trouble. And also heard Edith Piaf with a song whose French title, which I'm not going to pronounce for risk of embarrassing myself, in English, it translates as No Regrets. And that was from Levine Rose, the biopic about Edith Piaf and her life. Coming up next, well, right about now, is a song from Bob Marley, One Love, released in 2024. Bob had his life depicted on screen in that film, and this is a song from that very famous tune. I'm sure you will know it. This is Bob Marley with Redemption Song.

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A dose of the best music from movies and TV from the big and small screen, playing songs from music biopics this week, movies that have sung up a storm on the big screen over the years to celebrate the arrival of the Michael Jackson biopic Michael being released on physical media this week. Just before the break, I heard Bob Marley and one of the more famous protest songs of all time, called Redemption Song, from Bob Marley, One Love, released in 2024. And in that same year, British singer Robbie Williams had his life depicted on screen in the film Better Man, and he's life was depicted as by an anthropomorphic chimpanzee performed by an actor, John O'Davies, using motion capture, which is an interesting angle. And this next song, the movie itself wasn't a big box office success, but it did end up getting a Visual Effects Academy Award nomination and a Golden Globe nomination for this next song from Better Man. Here's Robbie Williams, Forbidden Road.

from the 1994 film Backbeat, all about the early days of the Beatles in Hamburg. That was the Backbeat Band with Money, That's What I Want. And some members of the Backbeat Band included, and you just heard, Dave Grohl on the drums and Mike Mills of REM on the bass. Also heard Atmosphere by Joy Division, featured in the music biopic about their singer Ian Curtis called Control. And before that, Robbie Williams and Forbidden Road from his biopic called Better Man. Three songs to go. Let's continue with this one. And not back in 1978, Gary Busey picked up an Academy Award nomination for Best Actor for his work as Buddy Holly in The Buddy Holly Story. Played his own guitar and even did his own singing. That's what you're going to hear right now from The Buddy Holly Story. This is That'll Be the Day.

0: From their triumphant set, at Live Aid in 1985, Queen, the medley of Bohemian Rhapsody and Radio Gaga, of course, featured in their musical biopic Bohemian Rhapsody, which got Rami Malek's Freddie Mercury an Oscar for Best Actor, and also heard from What's Love Got to Do with It, the title song by Tina Turner, in which she was played by Angela Bassett. It is 3 minutes to two. That's all the time I have for this week on Soundtracked. I hope you've enjoyed this look at the world of music biopics over the years. Russell Walsh is up next with the Aussie Music Show, playing some top Aussie tunes for your listening pleasure this afternoon. So I hope you can stay tuned for that. And I hope you can stay tuned to Connect FM. Got some great shows coming up all the way through until midnight tonight. So until next Saturday from midday, you've been listening to Soundtracked here on Connect FM 100.9. I've been your host, John Grover. Hope you have a great rest of the day and a great weekend ahead. Catch you next Saturday from 12.
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12: 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And we know from week to week there is always plenty to talk about here on the Aussie Music Show. Thanks for tuning in. It's a bit overcast and gloomy here in Sydney today, but we've got some good Aussie music. Thanks to John Grover too. John's here every Saturday with the Soundtrack Movie Show that I follow on with the Aussie Music Show. Now, as I said, I come in from week to week. There's always plenty happening. And sadly, the news came through yesterday that Johnny Young had passed away. Now, John has had that much involvement with the Australian music scene, with his own career, or people like Normie Rowe or Russell Morris, so many people he's written songs for, Ross D. Wiley. So I'll talk a lot about John during the show today because he is part of Aussie music history. He even hung out there with the Bee Gees over there in England. And so we'll kick off with one of the greatest Aussie classics of all time.

Aussie classic, The Real Thing, sung by Russell Morris, written by Johnny Young, produced by Ian Meldrum. Now, the group that was on the heard on the backing there was The Group. Now, they were very big at the time. All the piano playing there was Brian Cadd, and even a little bit of a voice there in the background was Caddy. So, yeah, so they got together, and that right at the end there, they had a choir come in, some school kids choir, and they came in and they done a bit of singing towards the end there. And then Molly, for I don't know why, someone he put that last bit you heard, that was an atomic bomb going off. So was a mega production. So, yeah, so that's the story of that. And Johnny Young wrote that. Now, as I said, came through yesterday that Johnny had passed away. His real name was John Benjamin G. De Jong. He's born in the Netherlands in March 1947. Now, singer, songwriter, TV personality, radio producer, even had a column there for Go Set. So in the media, basically had done everything in the media, wrote for people like Ronnie Burns and recorded with the Bee Gees, wrote for Normie Rowe. So there was a lot of people that worked with Johnny Young, and so he had quite a successful career as a singer himself.

1966 would see Carol Lynn be a huge hit for Johnny Young and Company. That was the band that was backing him there called Company. So, yeah, he'd done a lot. And a lot of the TV shows he would be on, Go Show is one that comes to mind, those days of black and white TV. But it was on. But I talk about B-sides and flip sides at the opening there. Well, guess what? That was a B-side. Step Back was the A-side. And Carolyn was the B, but no one was quite sure because they both were massive hits, so it kind of wasn't a B-side or a flip side. There was just two hit records on the one single. So anyhow, he decides to go over to England and links up with Barry Gibb, does Johnny Young. And Barry was over there. Of course, the Bee Gees were well on their way. They were, you know, with Robert Stigwood, Stiggy. And Barry said to John, come, you can stay at my place. And he lived at Barry's place for a year. And he would work on songwriting, and Barry would mentor him and give him a few clues on songwriting. And Barry would write a fantastic song for Johnny Young.

0: Very, very nice.
1: Grace Fenton Kirk. Written by Barry Gibb and recorded by Johnny Young. Now, that was about 67. When John came back to Australia, about 69 or whatever, he would write The Real Thing. Now, The Real Thing was after that particular song. But, yeah, a bit of history there for Johnny Young. And as I said, he wrote for Ross D. Wiley and also Ronnie Burns. And I played there was the band that was backing Russell Morris on the Real Thing was the group with that had Brian Catt and Ronnie Charles. This is the group.

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1: Yes, that last song I played there, Mike Fervor and the Bowery Boys, Just a Poor Boy. That was a good song from Mike, and the song before that was the group and a song called Sorry.

Oh yeah, that took us back to, that was John Blanchfield and a song called Get In The Groove. And that was a big hit. He was a solo singer, John Blanchfield. He came from up Queensland way. He recorded that in 1969. And he actually had a bit to do with Brian Cadd, because the flip side, Reach For The Sun, was written by Brian Cadd.

Oh, yeah, Matt Finish there with a really good song, Look At Me. Great band, Matt Finish, from those glory days of Aussie pub rock where they'd be gigging around a lot here in Sydney around 79, 80 onwards for a couple of years, and everywhere they went, Matt Finish, they would pack them out.

Oh, yeah, there you go. Johnny Young and Company is the name of the band. Step Back, the other side of Carolina, played Carolina just before. That was a double hit side, Step Back and Carolina. Now, Easy Beats was good mates there. They all used to be in those black and white TV shows, Commotion, Go Show, all those sort of shows. And the Easy Beats became quite good friends with Johnny Young, and to the point where Stevie Wright and George Young wrote that song for Johnny. Now, Johnny's writing hits for everybody else, and then Stevie Wright and George Young pitch in. But guess what? That song was written in about 10 minutes. Stevie said, "I got a song for you, Johnny." And John goes, "Yeah, this at an airport it was." And he said, "And give me a pen and paper." And he scribbled down the lyrics to Step Back. And he sort of said, "This is how it goes." And yeah, so Johnny recorded it. And Stevie Wright and George Young do have the credit for that.

got to be an Aussie classic, that one, doesn't it? Master's Apprentice, Because I Love You, written by Jimmy Keys and Dougie Ford. And that was a huge hit. Now, that was the reason they sort of wrote that song is because they were leaving Australia. And when they were so big, they were huge. And back in the day, England was the go-to. And you would get on a ship, probably take about 6 weeks to get there. A lot of bands did this, Axiom. And what they would do is they'd actually play and keep the band, you know, alive and playing to an audience instead of not playing for 6-7 weeks. They would play a lot on the ship. So it'd be like good practice for the band and they'd be playing to people. And when they left the shores of Australia, there was 8,000 people turned out to see them. 8,000 people were at the wharf to see the guys off. Now, it was a big gamble because when you went to England, in Australia, the only thing that was going to keep you alive with your fans here would be Go Set magazine, because once you got to England, there's no YouTube or streaming or anything. It was just like you'd write a letter to Go Set to let your fans know how you were going over there. So it was and you could be quickly forgotten in 3 months in Australia around that time. So it was a big gamble for all the bands that went overseas. And here's Russell with a Johnny Young song, The Girl That I Love, another huge monster hit.

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1: Yeah, thanks for tuning in to the Russell Walsh Aussie Music Show, coming to you live from Connect FM. And the last song that I played there was Russell Morris, The Girl That I Love. Now, that was sung by Russell, written by Johnny Young, and produced by Ian Molly Meldrum. And that was the flip of part three, Paper Walls. Look, they just had records going up the top of the charts everywhere. Yeah, all these number ones that they were getting, and you know, some bands are lucky to even get airplay in their history of their life, but the combination there of Johnny Young, Russell Morris and Ian Molly Meldrum, they were just pumping them out. And as I said, a tribute there to Johnny Young, because he had so much to do with the history of Australian music. And so he would be writing for different people. He'd write for Normie. He'd write for

Smiley, written by Johnny Young and sung by Ronnie Burns. And it turns out that that song was about Normie Rowe. Normie was very smiley, always happy, and then he was off to the Asian War back in the day, conscription, which was like a lottery. Your name would come out in a barrel and suddenly you're off to the war. And it happened to Normie Rowe. It was kind of like our Elvis, you know, Elvis had to go to conscripted and that. Well, Normie had the same. And he went to Vietnam. He sang for the troops. He would be singing there a lot with Little Paddy and a lot of people. Yeah, so that was about Normie Rowe. So Johnny Young's written quite a few songs. And Ronnie Burns and Johnny Young were really good mates with the Bee Gees over there. When the Bee Gees went to England, they were just pumping out the hits. They were huge. Robert Stigwood and all those guys were looking after them. But the Bee Gees never forgot where they came from. I know a lot of people said, they think they're too good, you know. They didn't, because they tried to help as many Aussie artists and give them a leg up over there in England with all their connections with Stiggy, Robert Stigwood. So Ronnie Burns, they were really after Ronnie to record a lot over there. And they, when Johnny Young went over there, he lived at Barry's place. So it was a lot of connections from the old days on Bandstand, The Go Show, Commotion, things like that. Here's the Rock Melons.

Yes, and that was Ice House there, Love in Motion. Good song there from Ice House. And the song that I played before them was the Rockmelons in a song called Stronger Together, which was a really good song. So we're just about to go into the second hour now of the Aussie Music Show. Give a shout out to the people who support the Aussie Music Show. I hope you're having a good Saturday listening to Aussie Music. A bit of a dedication that I did there to Johnny Young, but geez, I tell you what, in the history of Aussie Music, he really deserves a lot of accolades for all the people that he wrote for and all the hits that he had himself. And he also, people like Ross D. Wiley, the star, that was a huge hit. So yeah, and after all that time, we know that John went into TV there with the Young Talent Time show, and that was only going to have four. They booked that show to do four shows. They said, we'll give you four shows. They done that with Countdown too. They said, look, we'll give you a couple of goes. You see how it goes, you know, like... I think the Young Talent Time ran for 17 years and Countdown ran for many, many years. So when they first started a lot of these shows, if you didn't get the ratings, well, they dump you. But if you started getting the ratings, like Molly Meldrum didn't even think that Countdown would even last that long. So thanks to people to support the show, like Zoe in Sydney, Sandra in Sydney, Gary at Orange, two Bruces that support the show, Mark up there in the Central Coast, Raymond, Paul, and Julie up on the Central Coast. Here's Chocolate Starfish.

Alfie. Richard Clapton rocking it up there with a song called Out on the Edge again off his classic Goodbye Tiger album. And he wrote that song, did Richard, and Richard's still performing to these very days. He was another one who was around at the right time. The work that was unbelievable around late 70s, 80s, mid 80s, and then it all kind of fizzled. But Richard was lucky enough to be there around that time playing. You know, when all these guys first start out, they're not doing the massive big rooms. Every one of them on the Australian music scene had to start from the bottom. And if you look at the history, you know, they're probably doing some gigs 30 to 30 people, maybe 40 people. It wasn't all, you know, fun and games, and that was a real struggle. And Richard was playing places like French's, and they weren't massive big rooms, but they were the go-to sort of places, the Civic Hotel, places like that. So, yeah, Richard was at the right place at the right time. Let's rock it up with Thorpey. Billy Thorpe. Yeah.

Oh, Billy Salt rocking it up there. Rock and Roll City, a good original from Billy. And Billy was always what you call a game changer, always lifting the game of Aussie music. He'd be playing crowds. There was nobody who'd work a crowd more than Thorpey, like at Sunbury. But he played to 200,000 people at the Myer Music Bowl. In Melbourne, 200,000, and he was working the crowd really good, was Thorpey. Just getting back to that song that I played a bit earlier, Love in Motion by Ice House. Well, we know that they were called Flowers, who were another band around 79, whatever, around that period there, who would be Flowers. And when they first started, they were just playing covers. They loved Bowie and T-Rex and stuff like that. But Ivor Davies started coming up with some good original stuff. And that song called Love in Motion was actually written in a Porter studio in London. When he was over there, he was a bit bored, so he just got out his Porter studio and wrote Love in Motion.

Paul Kelly there in a song called Dumb Things. He wrote that song. And before that, I played The Clouds in a song called Anthem. And before that was The Sunny Boys Show. Some disciplined, really good band there, The Sunny Boys. But getting back to Paul Kelly there, Paul Kelly and the Coloured Girls. Dumb Things, a song that he wrote, and he had a few different lineups. He was in the High Rise Bombers. It was Paul Kelly and the Dots, Paul Kelly and the Coloured Girls, Paul Kelly solo. He's had that many hits, has Paul Kelly. And the Sunny Boys, wow, they're a great band live. They were another one, 1979, 80, 81. They were lucking into all those pubs that were having bands around Sydney, the north side, the west, south, east, anywhere you wanted to go, there was venues. You didn't even have to leave your suburb, really, back in the day, because you usually most areas would have a couple, at least three, maybe four venues. So you just go to them, you know what I mean? And so like that was the way it went. And there is a book that's just been launched. It's Confessions of a Pub Promoter by Bob Yates. He tells the whole story there of what it was like, you know, bands in excess playing for $100 and all that sort of stuff, and how they all worked their way up the ladder.

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1: 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And that one took us to the 90s and Candy Harlots and a song called Sisters Crazy. Really good production on that. Some great guitar work. They're from the Candy Harlots, and they were a band that were working around Sydney a lot in the 90s when there was still plenty of work. There was places like the Mansell Room and the Kadoma Club. And that's when the Cross was really busy, and there's a lot of different venues all over the place. And if you went back to the 60s there, the Whiskey Go-Go up the Cross, it was always buzzing. I don't think there's too many venues up around the Cross there anymore. But, yeah, great band. And if you like the Candy Harlots, have a look on YouTube. They've got a lot of clips there. Another band that, you know, at a different place, at a different time, it was just so hard. There was just so many bands. If you looked at the gig guides back in those days, you think, wow, how many bands was there? It looked like there was thousands of them. Probably on the one night, I remember counting 150 bands playing in Sydney, just in Sydney town and the suburbs on one night.

the glory days of Aussie pub rock. I was just thinking then some of the venues, like there was would be the Sundown, the Family Inn, the Comb and Cutter, and all these places taking 1,000 people, maybe more. Sometimes they'd squeeze in a whole heap more. But, yeah, they were the days. And a lot of these pubs, they kind of outgrew. See what happened with In Excess and Midnight Oil, Chisel, the Vinyls. They start in small pubs, you know, maybe up the Cross or around Glebe, and they're playing to 50 to 100 people. Then they start escalating, and then they've got, they're just too big for the pubs that they were playing in. They're getting bigger, and they're getting to play bigger rooms, and it just escalates, and especially when a lot of the bands get a recording contract and then they start getting hit records, just like the band I'm going to play now. But it's, and one of the members' birthday yesterday, Reg Mombasa, was born in the 14th of August 1951. Born in New Zealand. I never knew Reg was from New Zealand, but yeah. So they were a great band, started out playing covers down there in a pub down there in Glebe, and escalated right up with many, many hit records. They were lucky, good band, the Mentors, and I think because you had Greedy on vocals and you had Martin Plaza, so they could swap, and they had three good songwriters. Reg Mombasa was the album songwriter, so you had three, you know, really good songwriters within one band. And that was a real good thing. So, yeah, Reg Mombasa's birthday yesterday, and here's a song that he wrote for the Mentals.

Yeah, Egypt, the mental as anything, written by Reg Mombassa. Now, they did have another band going in recent times, Dog's Trumpet, but apparently Reg has put, with his brother, put the Mentals back for a tour as well and playing the catalogue of hits. There'd be plenty of hits for them to play.

Oh, yeah, AC/DC, you shook me all night long. Now, they're a band still on tour at the moment. That was a huge, huge hit off the Black in Black album. And the song that I played before that was Ted Mulry Gang, Heart of Stone. That was a good one, that one. It was written by their guitarist, Les Hall. And after 4 o'clock today, Sandy Kaye will be on. And Sandy has interviews with different artists from all over the world, sometimes Australian artists and a lot from overseas. And then there's Music to Midnight here on Connect FM.

Pete Wells there, Rock and Roll Outlaw. Now, that was a Rose Tattoo song, and when Pete went solo, he did his version of Rock and Roll Outlaw, and very good version there from Pete, great slide player, Pete Wells Band. They used to gig around Sydney quite a bit, and the word is during the week there wasn't very good news at all. Rose Tattoo on a European tour halfway through, and it's had to be cancelled. They were packing them out. I've seen a lot of you know, videos there on YouTube, on Rose Tattoo pages and all that. Yeah, so angry, had to go to hospital, and the tour's been cancelled, so I'm not really quite sure what's wrong, but it's not postponed, it's cancelled, it's over, the tour's finished, which is sad news, because a lot of people would have already bought tickets for I think there might have been about another 8 or 9 shows to go. And before that, I played the All-Nighters, Montego Bay. That was a great song, that, a Bobby Bloom song back there in the 70s. And the All-Nighters, they would record that, and that was a huge hit from them. There are a lot of members in that band, but geez, I tell you what, the All-Nighters were another band that was popular, especially here in Sydney, wherever they would have queues waiting outside there. Back in the day, you could just get out a gig guide, you'd get your gig guide and you'd look and you'd see a lot of bands that you could say. Maybe sometimes you could see a couple of bands in a night, because in those days, a lot of the venues didn't charge in. They were for free. So, you know, you said, oh, well, let's see this band. And then the word of mouth would be that there's a new band and they're pretty hot just up the road. So people would go to that one, and they'd probably head down to the Lifesaver or Checkers or something like that, and probably see 3 bands in one night.

Mondo Rock, baby, wants to rock. That was a top 20 song for Mondo Rock all around Australia, written by James Black and Ross the Boss Wilson.

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1: I wish that last song I played there was a great Aussie band called Healing Force, and the song was called Golden Miles, and they were a band that were around in the early 70s, and they were very popular, but they didn't get all that much airplay with that song, even though I reckon it's a could be a really good Aussie classic. And this has been the Russell Walsh Aussie Music Show, coming to you live from Connect FM here every Saturday. Just remember too that all the shows here are on demand, so if you've missed any of the other presenters or my shows, there's plenty of shows there on demand. 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And as I said, after 4 o'clock, after the news, Sandy Kay will be here with the Sandy Kay Show, and after that, music to midnight. So I hope you enjoyed the Aussie Music Show. A bit of a tribute there to Johnny Young as well. So have a good Saturday night, and I will see you next week.
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3: Hello, I'm David Cameron. The Australian War Memorial is marking the end of the nation's longest conflict and the ongoing impact of the war in Afghanistan, with concerts featuring a musician who assisted with the evacuation. Fred Smith was present during the fall of Kabul on August 15, 2021, and helped usher thousands of evacuees to the international airport. His eyewitness footage recorded on the day now forms part of an installation at the War Memorial in Canberra, which tells the story of the capture of Afghanistan and the Taliban's return to power. A powerful earthquake has struck off the coast of Indonesia, triggering a tsunami warning across several provinces. The magnitude 7.7 quake struck off the coast of the island of Flores, and there have been several aftershocks, but so far no reports of fatalities. US President Donald Trump claims he'll soon be declaring the Strait of Hormuz a US territory. The key shipping route has become the focus of a six-month conflict with Iran. While no peace deal has been reached, Mr. Trump has told supporters the Strait of Hormuz will soon be open again to shipping.
4: Pretty soon I'll be declaring the Hormuz Strait a territory of the United States. We have the blockade. No ships get through unless we want them to. But we're doing really good. We're doing good in every way. You know, I built the military and now I used it a little bit more than I wanted to, frankly, but that's okay because we cannot let Iran have a nuclear weapon.
3: Meantime, the federal government says Australia's fuel supplies remain secure. There are currently 41 days of petrol in reserve, with 37 days of diesel and 35 of jet fuel. Deborah Mailman will become the first Indigenous Australian inducted into the Logies Hall of Fame. The honour will be awarded to the 54-year-old star of television hits The Secret Life of Us, Offspring and Total Control, and films including Rabbit Proof Fence and Mabo. The honour recognises outstanding and continued contribution and enrichment to Australian television culture by an individual, group or program. Deborah Mailman is the sixth woman to receive the award since its inception in 1984. National Science Week has kicked off across the country, showcasing how science and technology are changing our lives. There's a focus on encouraging young Australians to take an interest. Speaking to The Wire, Executive Director at the Australian National AI Centre, Lee Hicken, says being curious opens doors throughout your life.
5: You will never regret learning something new about science. Whether or not you use it, whether it's your thing, whether you get something out of it, that's a different question. But you'll never regret learning. I always say to people, stay curious.
3: The owners of the English Premier League football club Liverpool FC have agreed to a deal to sell a 30% stake in the club to a consortium that includes the Amazon founder Jeff Bezos and Eduardo Saverin, Facebook's co-founder. The BBC's Dan Rowan reports.
6: This deal will see some of the world's wealthiest people become co-owners of Liverpool. The The agreement values English football's most successful club at between £5 and £6 billion and marks the Amazon founder Jeff Bezos's first foray into sports ownership. He's the fourth richest person in the world. However, the BBC's been told that the investment will have no impact on the club's approach to the transfer window and that there's no new budget for player signings.
3: And Australia's elite hockey sides are preparing for their opening World Cup matches in the women's tournament. The Hockeyroos face Japan in the Netherlands tonight, while the Kookaburras will face Ireland in Belgium tomorrow.
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Welcome to another episode of A Breath of Fresh Air, the show where the music and the memories come flooding back. Today we're heading straight into the wild, chaotic and wonderfully rebellious world of punk rock with one of the true originals from the legendary British punk band, The Damned. Now, if you know anything about punk, you'll know this band helped blow the doors off the music scene back in the 70s. They were loud, fast, theatrical, unpredictable, and unlike anybody else. In fact, The Damned released the very first UK punk single, beating even the Sex Pistols to the punch.

0: the heart of all that glorious mayhem was drummer Rat Scabies. Now, I do need to confess something before we begin. I had an absurdly difficult time calling this man Rat. Honestly, every time I said it, I felt like I should apologise to his mum. And the surname, Scabies, well, let's just say I became slightly obsessed. I asked far too many questions about it, probably more than any serious music journalist should. But once I got it into my head, I simply couldn't let it go. Thankfully, Rat was a good sport about the whole thing. Putting aside the name, Rat Scabies is a fascinating musician with incredible stories from the front lines of punk rock history. From the explosive early days of The Damned to the madness of touring, the rivalries, the chaos, and the music that helped shape an entire movement. So settle in, because this one is fun, fascinating, and just a little bit outrageous. Here's Rat to tell you more.
1: Hello.
2: I'm having a difficult time calling you Rat.
1: Why?
2: Well, I don't know.
1: My mother calls me Rat. She still does. She's 90 this year.
2: Did she have any trouble calling you Rat?
1: No, I don't think so. I think, to be honest, they were pleased that I managed to land a job.
2: What about girls that you dated? You called yourself Rat with them too?
1: Yeah.
2: And they had...
1: my real name's pretty dull. Chris Miller is really not very impressive. You know, but Rat Scabies, whoa, what have we got here?

0: They didn't really care what I called myself. It was, but the fame took over.
1: But giving away your name, Chris Miller, they must have been upset about that. That's the name they gave you.
0: You know what? If I made a fuss about it, then everyone would notice. But if you just say, that's my name, you know, nobody really remembers it. It's nobody's really that bothered. You know, they know I've got a real name, and it's quite a disappointment when they find out what it is.
1: Did anybody ever refer to you as Mr. Scabies?
0: Oh, yeah. Yeah. Quite often.
1: Did it take some getting used to for you to answer to that name?
0: Well, here's the thing about the name, right? I was determined I was going to be a drummer. And I didn't think this punk thing was really going to last for very long. And I thought, if I adopt this name, then when this is all over, I can then apply for real jobs under my proper name and I can become a respectable musician. Also, when you had to sign on for benefits and the dole, if they printed your real name in the newspaper, then you'd be off the benefits. So that a couple of reasons there. So right.
1: So you could be two people.
0: Well, yeah, I quite like the schizophrenic approach sometimes, but to be honest, I think it's a bit of a cop out. You know, I become someone different when I go on stage. It's like, do you though? You're not really. You're still that same person. You're just acting a different way than you do, you know, when you're at home. See the sun.

0: Mr. Scabies or Rat or Chris, how did it all start for you? You said you knew from the year dot that you wanted to be a drummer. How did you know that?
1: There was a radio show on Sunday afternoons that used to just play jazz. And jazz is great because every song has a drum solo. And I was just remember listening to the radio and this drum solo and just absolutely falling in love with the sound of the drums then and there. And just that's for me. That's what I want. I want to be able to do that.
0: How old were you then?
1: About 8.
0: Really? That young?
1: Yeah. And so I just kept on trying and trying and trying and doing different things. And eventually, you know, met up with Brian James. And he was such a great guitar player. He was everything I'd been looking for musically. You know, he was fast, flash, loud. He was great, you know. And so it was like, yeah, he's great. Let's give this a go for a while. And I'd done a few auditions for things and never really got through. I just didn't like the thing of sitting there with, you know, 50 other drummers all going for the same job and, you know, your haircut being the deciding factor as to whether you got it or not. So, you know, when I met someone who I really kind of respected in every level, it was like, and when we played together, there was a great communication between the pair of us. It was, you know, kind of two gloves finding the other one, you know, that sort of left and right, and it sort of fell into place and worked. And so that was the kind of birth of the whole thing.

0: We're talking about what, 1974?
1: Probably 75, late 75.
0: Right. And you weren't still at school at that stage, were you? You'd finished school.
1: Yeah, no, I was out in the big open world.
0: And what were you doing?
1: I did anything and everything. I sold insurance, I worked on building sites, I did removals. I cleaned toilets. I didn't want any of those lousy jobs. And the only reason I had to work at all was because, to pay the rent and to eat. It wasn't because I had a career in mind. It was I was going to be a drummer, and this is just going to fill the gap and keep me going until I can manage to do that.
0: Right. And what other bands and drummers were you particularly influenced by at the time?
1: Well, I used to like Gene Krupa, Sandy Nelson, Dave Clark from the Dave Clark Five, and then a bit later on, anything that was a lot of drums, really. So, Ginger Baker, Keith Moon, people like that, anybody that overplayed. Because that was what I wanted. I wanted the drums, So I dismissed quite a lot of bands just because the drummer was not lively and not what they call orchestral these days, I suppose.
0: Yeah. And did you spend a lot of your time practicing the drums? Are you obviously self-taught?
1: As much as I could. It wasn't easy, though, because, England's very small. We don't have big, luxurious living rooms like that. and you have neighbours and, they were all pretty good with me, though. Self-taught, so you have to kind of, you end up tapping on cushions and bits of furniture.
0: To deaden the sound a bit.
1: Yeah, and also back then you couldn't get lessons. It was really different. Everything was like a closely guarded secret. So
0: right.
1: Not like now, you can just go online and someone will show you everything you need to know.
0: Of course. But
1: that wasn't there then. So you had to kind of listen to a record and then try and guess what they were doing or how they'd done it. And, of course, you never get it right, which is how you evolve your own style.
0: And you definitely did do that, didn't you?
1: Well, I don't know. I'm a very, very simple player. I don't do anything really complicated or jazzy. But then, it's not for me to say, really.

0: I still can't call you Rat. I'm having a lot of trouble saying your name. How did you get the name in the first place?
1: Oh, God, this is so boring.
0: For you it is, because you've told it a million times, I'm sure.
1: Okay, when I went to... when I first met Brian James, I was trying out for a band called London SS, which was Mick Jones, Tony James and Brian.
0: Right.
1: And I had scabies. And it got pretty, you know, manic. And they said, what's wrong with you? And I told them. And there's two versions. The first one is that they said I looked like a rat while I was playing. And so that was what they did. And the other version is that there was a rat in the rehearsal room while I was telling them, and it scampered away. So you can choose which one you think is most likely to be the true one.
0: Is scabies is like a like an eczema type of thing, yeah?
1: It's a mite. It lives underneath the skin.
0: Okay.
1: And it itches like it's going out of fashion. And it's highly contagious as well, so it's...
0: And that doesn't sound like fun.
1: But the name is so memorable, nobody ever forgets it. And that alone is kind of almost a break in show business.

0: Did you get teased for it? I guess it went with the times that were, didn't it? And the music that was then evolving.
1: Yeah. No, it was part of the scene. That was, you know, it was fair game. No, nobody ever gave me stick for it.
0: What was the scene like then as you were emerging?
1: Fun. Dangerous. You know, you'd be stopped by the police quite often, chased by teddy boys quite often, you know, and just regular individuals on the street weren't very, you know, they were very shocked by punk's appearance. And some people reacted violently, some people were kind of quite cool and curious, and, you know. But it was so anti what was going on then, because everybody kind of looked like, you know, long hair and status quo T-shirts and denim jackets and flares. And of course, we didn't want to be anything like that. It was a good way of upsetting everyone.
0: Yeah, I can imagine. The changeover really happened quite quickly too, didn't it? It wasn't like it took years to evolve into the punk scene. It was almost overnight.
1: Well, not quite. I mean, for us, it was pretty quick, yeah. But punk was not welcomed with open arms by the media and the press or anyone else. It was a curiosity, a freak show, a novelty act led by bad behaviour, you know, and the newspapers had something to write about, you know, with the Pistols mostly. And that's when it actually started to grow much faster. But I thought the shame of it was really was a lot of the bands that emerged in 77 when punk became kind of like a household name didn't really have the kind of the artistic, you know, they didn't have the songs weren't as good. You listen to the punk bands that started the whole thing, or the, you know, like the Stranglers, the Damned, Clash, Pistols, Jam, Eddie and the Hot Rods. Not one of those bands sounded the same. They all had a unique sound and unique songs, unique way of performing the songs. None of them had any similarities. And then by the time we got to 1978 and the bubble had burst, and it then became a much more standard thing of punk without any of those other qualities, and things started to sound the same all the time and didn't have, and it was kind of like they were missing the point. Right. That, you know, in order to do away with one kind of society, they were forming one that was even harder to be a part of.
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6: It's a beautiful day.
1: A lot of negativity, you know, and a lot of the lyrics weren't particularly.
0: But the negativity you refer to was a sign of the times of what was happening in the UK, particularly at that time.
1: But stating the bleeding obvious. Yeah. I didn't need anyone to tell me how shit the world was. I already knew. You know, and so does everyone else. I don't need some kid up there, you know, telling me that it's shit, because give me a solution. Give me something that makes a difference. Give me a different way of thinking, a different attitude. But don't just state, you know, what we all already know.

0: They were hardly writing songs, you know, happy little love tunes, were they at the time?
1: No. No.
0: How did the formation of the Damned come along, and why the name The Damned?
1: The name came twofold. Well, the forming of the band came, as I said, I met Brian James.
0: Right.
1: And London SS didn't want me to play Beat the Drummer, but Brian did. So we decided we'd form our own thing. I met Dave Vanian through Malcolm McLaren.
0: Who was the Pistols manager, right?
1: Who was the Pistols manager at the time. Yeah. He was looking at finding other things to look after. But that's how I met Dave Vanian. And then I knew Captain Sensible because we'd both been cleaners working at Fairfield Halls in Croydon together.
0: What's Fairfield Halls?
1: It's a concert hall.
0: Ah, yes. Okay.
1: And me and Brian had decided to form a band. We found Dave. We needed someone to play bass. Captain had a bass and an amp. And so that's how that fell into place.
0: And The Damned? Why The Damned?
1: We wanted to be the children from the Midwich Cuckoos that had formed a group. It was the original idea.
0: Right.
1: And at the time, the movie was out, and it was called Village of the Damned. And there was also Tony Visconti's The Damned film that was out that Brian used to really like because he loved all of that kind of decadent and wine and stuff. So it was like The Damned, yeah, sure.
0: Yeah.
1: That'll do.
0: It worked. And,
1: yeah. And it's funny because names, you know, you kind of become the name. When you're trying to choose a name, everything seems not very good. But actually, it doesn't take very long for the band itself to supersede it. And then the name of the band is that item. Not, you know, like the Beatles. I mean, what a dreadful name that was. Yeah. I mean, the corniness of the B-E-A-T. You know, it was...
0: But you're right. What? You get used to anything, don't you? I mean, you became Rat Scabies. You just got used to it. You probably can't imagine yourself as anything else anymore.
1: No, not really. It irritates me because some people do call me Chris, and they do it because it makes them feel as if they've kind of known you for a long time. Or
0: right.
1: You've,
0: right.
1: And I hate it. I'm like, no.
0: Do you?
1: Well, yeah, because that's not my name now. I mean, there are people that I have genuinely known for years and years, and I don't mind them calling me Chris because that's what they're used to calling me.
0: Yeah, yeah. So The Damned released the first UK punk single in 76 called New Rose, which was from the first UK punk album in 77, Damn Damn Damn. You were the first British punks to tour the United States. That's some pretty big accolades. How did you were right on the precipice of being the first of the punk bands, but I think it all started with opening for the Pistols, is that right?
1: Well, we only ever did two shows with the Pistols. One was our very first gig. There was maybe 50 people there, if that.

0: publicly, it seems as if there was a much bigger divide than there really was. The bands themselves were always okay, but like I say, the men in suits had other ideas.
1: They get in there, and always got in the way, didn't it? When you say when it started to become serious, was that after the release of New Rose?
0: Yeah.
1: So yeah, that really turned your world around?
0: Yeah, and also, you know, there'd been sort of murmurings about punk rock, and suddenly there was something you could hold and you could play. And that was what got us our first kind of airplay. And, you know, I think we actually might have even got into the lower end of the charts because the curiosity value of this thing that people had heard about had actually arrived. And it was a great record.
1: Did you realise that you were groundbreaking at the time, or you were just going against what had come before you, specifically trying to do something different?
0: No, we were just doing our own thing, really. We were playing the way we wanted to play. And that counted for a lot, I think. And also, you know, we had a good attitude because the B-side of New Rose was Help by the Beatles, which we absolutely bastardised. It was a real kind of cue to the rest of the music establishment. It's like they've got the A-side, which is this, what is it, you know, and now they're having a go at the Beatles as well. Oh my God, you know, how dare they, these spiky-headed little oiks that can't even play properly, you know, how dare they do this? And

0: But so on the one hand, they were kind of the people that knew about music, you know, the John Peels and stuff were going, this is worth having. And the rest of the industry is kind of going, well, we don't know, let's see how much money it can make.
1: Were you already interested in the money, or it was all about the music then?
0: Well, you've got to have the money, but we never made any. I mean, that was part of the frustration, really, was that, you know, you were part of this thing that seemed was quite big, but I still didn't have anywhere to live. I still was, you know, sleeping on people's couches and stuff. It didn't,
1: that's crazy.
0: Didn't catapult us into first class living or anything. You know, it was a...
1: So all that initial success really didn't make any difference to your lifestyle?
0: No, not really. Well, only things that, you know, like going down the pub wasn't as easy. And, you know, the hassle that you got, because it was a lot of hassle, but the payoff was always, you know, you do the show and you'd have a fun time doing it. And there'd be free beer in the dressing room.
1: But you paid for it with a lack of privacy.
0: Yeah. And it also gave the band a so-what attitude about like trashing equipment and stuff like that, because so-what, you know, we've got nothing to lose here. I'm just going to sling that over there and see if I can use it again tomorrow.
1: So were you angry or frustrated?

0: How would you describe what you went through then? I mean, you knew you should have been getting money and you weren't. That wouldn't feel too good.
1: No, it didn't. And I quit. You know, I didn't see the point in doing it. You know, why am I bothering? This is the same place I played last time. There's loads of people there and I'm getting 30 quid a week. You know, really? What? But and not only that, though. I mean, you know, there were things that Brian, who'd been the principal songwriter, didn't really have much material for a second album. It didn't seem as if, you know, the band was really functioning very well. It seemed like it was, you know, if you can't move on artistically, then there's not a lot of point.

0: We did the second album anyway, which turned out, you know, a lot of people didn't like it because it was the wrong kind of record for the time, I guess. But
1: was Nick Lowe in that one too?
0: No. We had Nick Mason produce that one.
1: Nick Lowe's Nick Mason.
0: Mm-hmm.
1: Right.
0: But, you know, it's very easy to get tangled up in other people's politics, which is what we were, you know, because I didn't want to make a second record. And we didn't really have the right kind of material for a second album, but the record company were in the middle of doing a big deal for their own distribution, and it became important to them that we made another album. And so by having Nick Mason on the record meant that the American side of their operations would go, oh, one of Pink Floyd. Okay, that
1: must be good.
0: Stamp of approval, that will help sell the album. But really, I think we should have been pulled out and given, you know, like some time off to go away and write another one properly, or to be a band again properly. Because when you're touring that hard and you don't get any time to do anything, you're just kind of into the van, on the road, out of the van, gig, sleep, into the van. You know, you're most creative when you're bored and when you don't have anything else to do. And you need that boredom, which means you can't be sitting in a van and doing a show every day.
1: So what did the writing process look like? The record company's forcing you to put together another album. You've got no time to do it. Was it a collaborative effort, or did someone take the lead and everybody else had to follow? How did it look?
0: No, we all kind of came up with something each. Brian did have some ideas, you know, but it was the first time I'd ever written a song, or Captain had. And I just remember sitting with the captain, and he had the guitar in his hands, and I said, well, it's on there somewhere. All you've got to do is move your hands at the right time and we'll get it. And that kind of was all it took. You know, we wrote our first kind of song together then. And that was a huge hurdle, you know. So it was a collaborative album. You know, we all kind of came up with different stuff, but not all necessarily at the same time.

0: Generation is this UN so cool.
1: The album you're talking about that did come out as a result of that, it's called Music for Pleasure.
2: Mm.
1: Straight after that came out, you decided to walk away.
2: Mm-hmm. Yeah. Well, I'd left before then, and I was talked into making the album on the argument that, you know, it would slow down the Damned career and, you know, the rest of the band wouldn't be able to continue with a new record if I didn't play on it because it wasn't time. And also, you know, that I should be on it just because, and it would mean that maybe I'd get some royalties in a few years' time. And, you know, so I was talked into staying on for it, really. I was still sort of thinking, you know what, that was quite easy to do. I just joined the band and we've done really well. Maybe I can do that again. And so I was sort of thinking, well, yeah, you know, the world's a big place. There's loads of people out there. Maybe I can put my own thing together and we'll do something that, you know, that works just as well. But that...
1: But what were you chasing? A different sound? Obviously different band members. A different way of being a band?
2: I was chasing feeling excited when I played.
1: And you'd lost
2: You have to have adrenaline. Yeah, because that's what Brian gave me. So when that disappears, when that's not around, then it's very difficult to, you know, to want to do it or want to be part of it.
1: Well, then it becomes more like a 9-to-5 job. I mean, obviously it's not 9-to-5, but it's the routine thing where you're doing the same thing over and over again. If there's no passion about it, that's right. It's not fun.
2: You have to feel excited. Otherwise you can't give it back. You know, if you get energy from someone, it's very easy to repay that and to put that same energy back in it. But if it, you know, if the other side's flatlining, then that's what you do.
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2: It's a beautiful day.
3: What did you go off and do?
4: Well, I put my own band together, which was kind of okay, but I ended up writing all the music, and I realised I was okay at it, but I wasn't great. So I was still very friendly with the captain, so he and I then put our projects to one side and decided that, you know, we'd work together. And when it came to singers, you know, it was like, well, you know, Dave Vanian's the best one. Let's see if he's up for doing it. And then, of course, as soon as you put the three of you in the same room, you have to really, you'd be mad not to return to being the Damned.
3: So you recreated the same group again?
4: Pretty much, but this time without Brian James, because Brian had decided he wanted to do his own thing, and he was already doing it, and he was doing very well with the, you know, the Lords of the New Church and stuff. And then we got Algie from the Saints in to play bass. But also it opened up the doorway to the next stage of the career, which was, you know, Phantasmagoria and that whole goth pop.
3: Goth pop. Yeah. I mean, and that took on a life of its own too.
4: Very much so.

0: By the mid-80s, you were having fun again. The passion had been reignited in you.
1: Yeah, the songs were good and the band was good. We did the Young Ones TV show, and I remember it was kind of themed with a horror thing, and I just remember all of us having the white face makeup and gothy clothes and stuff. And I looked at it and I was like, this looks great. We should do this all the time. And so we did.
0: And I guess your audiences started to dress same, and you started this whole, not only the new movement in music again, but the new movement in fashion, if you can call it that.
1: Well, it's a style, yeah. You know, Dave Vanian was the original goth. I don't care what anybody says. He was doing it before anyone. And, you know, he used to take great delight in changing. Because we'd be on tour, and the first night he'd wear something on stage, and then the next night the audience would be wearing the same thing, but Dave would have changed. So he was always like one step ahead of the...
0: They couldn't keep up with him.
1: No.
0: And that was just him expressing who he was.
1: Yeah, absolutely. Absolutely. Yeah. Dave Vanian is the most genuine person I've ever met, and people don't really believe it because of his lifestyle and the way he looks and dresses and acts, but he's 100% real. He was always like that. He didn't, you know, he doesn't just put that stuff on to go on stage. That's what he's like when you're in the hotel lobby in the morning. That's what it's like when he's doing the gardening, when he's fixing the car. He's got an incredible amount of style and class, and that's you know.
0: Who he is. He's theatrical. Right, you scored that massive UK hit with the cover of Eloise, that Barry Ryan song. Why did you decide to do that one?
1: Dave, again, had always wanted to do it. Interestingly, I was looking through an old copy of Sniffing Glue, our first interview that we did with them back in 76, and Dave says in that, one day I'd like to cover Eloise. And when we finally did it, it paid off, it worked.

0: You seem to have been on a bit of a roller coaster ride with the band, but there's definitely a couple of huge peaks, and Eloise in 85 was a big one for you, wasn't it?
1: Well, yeah. I mean, you can either be on the merry-go-round and go round and round, or you can go on the Big Dipper. I'm on a high at the moment. I'm absolutely thrilled to be where we are. So pleased that we're able to tour still. So pleased I'm able to play still. So pleased that people are interested enough to make it worth our while flying all the way to Australia.
0: How do you explain that sustained interest? Is that all about nostalgia and people kind of going back to their youth and reliving those times? Or is it a form of music that really has managed to go the distance all of its own accord?
1: I think it's because, first of all, we didn't mind changing horses halfway through, you know, so the first album is very kind of punk rock. Second album, not much more musical, a bit more experimental. And then we became a bit more like an indie-sounding band, I suppose, in a way. And again, we broke the rules when we made the Black album and we did the Curtain Call, which is like 17 minutes long. It's like absolutely unheard of for a punk band to even attempted something like that.

0: I think what happens is that a lot of younger fans or younger people have discovered the Damned, and the songs always stand up as being pretty good. We like melody, believe it or not, but actually we do.
1: I didn't think punk music has melody.
0: Ah, but the good ones do. Listen to the Ramones, they're nothing but melody. Jerry never carried a vocal, you know, he ain't no rock singer. Same with Stranglers, same with Pistols, all of those bands, they all had great songs. That's why we're here.
1: Do you have a favourite amongst all your songs?
0: To play at the moment, my favourite track, I think, is one called History of the World. But I think to listen to is probably a song called Stranger on the Town. It sounds like a soul song. It's got that kind of groove and it's got that kind of melody going on it. The vocals and stuff, it always makes me feel good.

0: Did you always agree with each other in terms of musical direction?
1: No, because we didn't know what we were doing. So it was very easy to just make do, I suppose. No, that's kind of detrimental. But because we didn't know what we were doing, anything that kind of worked was good. It was fair game. It was, and I think it's one of the reasons why some of the records sound the way they do and are quite very interesting, because there's a lot of ideas. There was no ego about who wrote what. It was because we all split over the money used to, you know, goes for, you know, between the band. And so there was none of that, oh, God, he's going to earn more money than me out of this. Right. So any idea that you came up with was always going to be beneficial to the song, because you only put your best ideas forward. Or maybe if it is just something that only lasts for 30 seconds, it might be the 30 seconds that makes the record a lot more interesting. It could be all kinds of different collaborations going on it. And that was really healthy. It was all good.
0: You kept changing the sound up a lot, didn't you? In 2008, you had So Who's Paranoid, which was pop influence, wasn't it?
1: Well, see, I'm not on that one.
0: How did you amuse yourself when you walked away then?
1: I made guitars out of cigar boxes. I did some removals, and I went to look for the Holy Grail.
0: Did you find it?
1: Yeah. Well, I found a few.
0: And when did you come back to them again?
1: Well, we did the reunion, I think it was about 3 years ago. So I was out of the band for pretty much 30 years.
0: And what brought you back in the end?
1: Oh, well, the money.
0: I knew you were going to say that.
1: Well, it was, because there'd been so much bad blood and there's so much animosity. And then the manager rang up and offered me a lot of money and said, would I be prepared to do it if? And Captain said the same thing. When you start to reflect on your reasons for doing it, and are you that shallow? Actually, it starts to emerge. There were a lot of very good reasons to do it. The first one being, we were all still alive and capable. Right. And I didn't want to stand around to dug out graves saying, you know what, we should have done that reunion while we still could. I didn't want to have that regret. Also, you know, life's too short. I'd spent a lot of years with those guys to sort of throw that away, because they weren't bad years, they were good. To kind of throw that away because of an argument about something, about money or so, a few years of, you know, 15, 20, 25 years ago, but that seemed wrong. And then when we started playing, and I realised that actually that there's an audience for this band, there's an audience for what we do, what we four do, when we go on that stage together, there's something that's kind of different. And the fact that people were still really interested in that, it seemed to me that it was good to
0: give the
1: still
0: people what they
1: do
0: want.
1: It. And to,
0: yeah.
1: You know, and also, you know, I was out of the band for 30 years, which meant really I disinherited myself from all of the songs. And so by going out and playing them live, they become mine again.
0: So you're having fun again?
1: Yeah.
0: It seems like you've come full circle. You've got back the passion that you started with. Would feel like you're 16 again doing it for the first time.
1: Well, almost, except it's a bit more comfortable.
0: You got a padded drum seat now?
1: I've got a padded drum seat. I've got a hotel room that's,
0: yeah,
1: I don't have to share. The quote really on it is that it's not what I was that matters, but it's what I am now.
0: Yeah.
1: And that's what I'm selling, is what I am now and what I do now, not watch me lose my breath trying to keep up. And from what I can tell, you know, the audience would agree with me that it's okay.
0: It's damn good.
1: Well, thank you.
0: Rat Scabies. Oh, there you go. I've said your name now.
1: There you go. Well done.
0: I've gotten used to it too. Thank you so much for your time today. It's been a real joy chatting with you and learning a little bit more about you and the band. Australia can't wait to see the dam down under one more time. Thank you.
1: Great. Thank you. All right, bye.
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10: 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My name is Jules, and this is Album Unpack, where every week we take a look at an album and break it down, from the music, to the lyrics, to the production, all whilst playing the album in full. I'll be providing commentary after every track. This week, we're going to be finishing off The Positions by Gang of Youths. We looked at the first half last week, so we'll be unpacking the second half this week. Let's pick up right where we left off with track number 6, Kansas.

And that was track number 6, Kansas. This week, we are looking at the second half of The Positions by Gang of Youths. Now, just as a refresher, this is the Australian alternative rock band's debut studio album, and it was produced by the band and Kevin McMahon at Marcata Studios in the Hudson Valley in upstate New York in the United States. The album was released on the 17th of April, 2015. Now, pretty much everyone in Gang of Youths is a multi-instrumentalist, and pretty much all the members have credits on multiple instruments on at least one track. So I'll just read you out their main roles. We have Dave Laupepe on vocals, guitar, and all songwriting, Joji Malani on guitar, Jung Kim on guitar and keyboards, Sam O'Donnell on drums, but he left and then was replaced with Donnie Borzatowski on drums, and Max Dunn on bass. I have a quote here from Max Dunn about Kansas. With Kansas on The Positions, we'd pretty much finished the album, and Dave just came in one day and goes, "Hey boys, I had a shower last night and just decided to sit on my bed for 9 hours and make this song." And we didn't change it. That was Kansas. What you hear on the record is what Dave wrote on his bed with a laptop. He wrote that in 9 hours after we spent 2 years making the record, and we were all like, "That's probably the best song on the album. We should probably include that." End quote. Oh, Dave Laupepe. Oh, that's, oh, incredible. Simply incredible. I saw them live on Monday. They were absolutely incredible. I noticed that Max Dunn, bassist, was not there, and they didn't mention him at all. Donnie Borzatowski, the drummer, also wasn't there, but at least they were like, oh, you know, he had to return to Europe for family issues, but no mention of Max, which seems to make me think that he was dropped for some reason. I guess we will find out. I do not know, because they've just announced a UK tour. We'll find out. I guess. Something that I think is really interesting is this actually kind of foreshadows the sound that the band would go towards, especially on their third album, the most recent one to date, Angel in Real Time, because that's really a Baroque pop, Baroque rock, actually, I'm going to say, album. They use a lot of strings there. You know, they also did some stuff like this on the second album, Go Farther in Lightness. Achilles Come Down is really similar. Now that I think about it, it's quite similar construction. Not necessarily construction. It's a very similar riff, just off the top of my head. It's a very similar a tone that they have used. Just in terms of the strings, maybe it's the same plugin, who knows, if he's made it on his laptop. I just think that's so incredible, because this is, like, the overarching tone color, the overarching, sound of this record. Yeah, it's definitely something that I can hear. You can just make that, like, in Logic or something. That's not a bad thing. Like, I've said that, and I'm realizing, ooh, that sounds like I'm dissing them. It's absolutely not. And I think that's part of the beauty of pop music, you know? And I think that this album, I don't know what it is. Truthfully, I'm a massive fan of this band, and I don't know what to call this album. It's very ambiguous. It's pop? Question mark? I guess. Some people have called it modern rock, which, now that I think about it, might be a more accurate term. Like modern rock, some people have said modern pop. If I had to put something on it, I think I would say modern rock, but it's really just weird. I saw a reviewer write that it's pop in the sense that there's clean production, which is
debatable, especially on the vocals. It was released on a major label. That's true. It's the release through Sony. That's true. And then there's sweeping hooks and grandiose thing. And I'm like, yeah, okay. Well, is that a feature of pop or is that just a feature of good music? Because rock can have sweeping, grandiose things. I mean, hell, Dave took that sort of stuff from inspiration like Springsteen and Bono. And I would not call Bruce Springsteen pop. I'd be more inclined to call you two pop, but I still wouldn't do that. Music is subjective. And I think that's what I'm trying to get at. It's subjective, and that's why it's beautiful. That's why it's so interesting, shall we say. Well, that's enough about Kansas, I think. The chorus, of course, and the title is a reference to The Wizard of Oz, of course. That's enough about that, I think. Okay, let's move on to track number 7. Knuckles White Dry.

0: Track number 7, Knuckles White Dry. This week on the album Unpack, we are looking at The Positions by Gang of Youths. It's their debut studio album, and we're finishing off the second half. It's quite a long album. They write long songs. There's only 10 tracks on this album, and like they are ranging from anywhere between 4.5 minutes to 7 minutes long. Long songs, especially for what a lot of people would consider pop music, and especially on their first record. But this is a really gorgeous piano ballad, and it's a lovely departure from the rest of the album. It really gives a nice break, a lovely little shake-up. For this album, the recording and production took an exceptionally long time. It spanned 3 years and faced persistent delays. David Leopepe is a perfectionist. He once said that, quote, "Every single effing time we're putting the final touches on the record, we just veer away from it," end quote. He called almost every song on the album a, quote, "holy pain in the ass to finish," end quote. Radio Face, which you're going to hear up next after the break, and The Overpass, which is the final track on the album, were constantly being re-recorded. The Diving Bell, track number 3 that we heard last week, made the final track listing after being scrapped in 2013, and it was rewritten just 1 week before recording wrapped up. And Magnolia, which you also heard last week, was similarly composed at the last minute. I love them because they're so real, and so many of the songs that are composed at the last minute on albums to end up to be massive hits. Coldplay did it with Clocks. That was not meant to be on A Rush of Blood to the Head. It was meant to be shelved for the next album, what would become X and Y, but at the last minute, they decided that they wanted to redo a lot of that album, actually, and I'm really glad they did, because the result is an incredible, incredible album, and Clocks was on it, of course. And where would we be in this world if we did not have Clocks by Coldplay? I think we would be in a much more miserable place if we did not have Clocks by Coldplay. All right, we're going to be right back. We're going to take a very short break for some very important messages, but we'll be right back with more Gang of Youths and more album Unpack after this very short break, so do not go anywhere.
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2: Some young people deliberately harm themselves, usually as a way to cope with difficult or painful feelings. 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Brett McDermott is the Director of the Child and Youth Mental Health Service at the Mater Hospital in Brisbane and a Director of Beyond Blue.
3: I think people should remember that even if the person is trying to relieve tension and doesn't really want to kill themselves, that unfortunately every year in Australia some people make a mistake and they can cut a major artery, or, you know, they can take tablets because they're so distressed and not realise that those tablets are incredibly dangerous. So I think we must always remember that doing things to yourself has the potential of actually causing permanent damage or indeed death. There are some tablets that young people don't realise, like Panadol, is in fact incredibly dangerous and can cause permanent liver damage, and aspirin can cause permanent damage as well. So we mustn't forget that these things aren't completely innocuous. They're not completely benign. Some unfortunate people can cause some permanent damage.
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0: Welcome back to the Album Unpack. If you're just joining us this week, we are looking at The Positions by Gang of Youths. And you've joined us just in time for track number 8, Radio Face.

Track number 8, Radio Face. This week on the album Unpack, we are looking at The Positions by Gang of Youths. It's their debut studio album. Radio Face was released as a single, and I really like that song. I think it's a fantastic song. I want to read you a quote from Nick Stillman, writing for Happy Mag. Here it is. Gang of Youths really hit their stride on tracks like Radio Face and Restraint and Release, where it's obvious the whole band are stretching their legs. Lea Pepe's tongue lashes with epic lines like, "We are infinite," or "I'm not bending, nor will I equivocate." The drums and bass lock together tightly with relentless intensity, and the guitars and synths morph and sear around each other, sounding like they could be either or. Producer Kevin McMahon has done a great job reining masses of sounds and textures into a neat package, probably owing to his time spent working with Swans. The vocals are the obvious centerpiece for most of the tracks, but the instrumentation is never diluted for this sake. End quote. I think that's a really, really good point. And I think he's really described that very well, with the whole band stretching their legs. And I think that that's a really, really interesting point that he makes for the guitars and synths. Sounding like they could be either or, because I think he's absolutely correct. We touched on this last week, but that's really quite characteristic of Joji Milani's guitar playing. That's really his style. He's very influenced by noise rock, and so yeah, his playing, especially his lead playing, and in his tone, thusly. Really is quite synth-like. That I was, a reviewer said that. So yeah, I think it's really interesting that that is definitely the shared consensus. And I think it's really true that, and I want to preface this by saying that this is not a bad thing whatsoever. When he left the band in 2019, it really did change their sound quite, you know, a lot, and that's not a bad thing at all, because the record that they made after he left, Angel in Real Time, is my favorite album from them, and it's one of my favorite albums of all time, so it's not a bad thing in any capacity, please. But it, you know, it really did change, because they moved away from guitar-oriented rock. They still have a guitarist in Jung Kim, but they really kind of moved more towards the kind of Baroque influenced sort of, well, not necessarily Baroque, I guess Baroque influenced, but I think that Baroque pop is really mostly about the tone, color, and the instruments, the performing media, rather than, I don't know, actually. But yeah, they used a lot of strings on Angel in Real Time, and it's incredible. Like, I love it for it. But yeah, I went and saw them live on Monday, this week that has just passed, and they played 3 new songs, and it really sounds like that they have toned down. I'm gonna wait to give my official opinion on the new songs until

0: that there is a studio version that is released until we get a new release from them, because I know that since Angel in Real Time, the stuff from Angel in Real Time, the live versions are very different to the studio versions. So I'm going to wait to give my official opinion, because I don't believe that we have heard these songs in the way, I won't say that in the way that they are intended to be heard, because if we weren't intended to hear them that live, then they wouldn't play them live. But I don't believe that it is the full vision that we are hearing, because they don't have, well, for Angel in Real Time, they don't have the means to replicate all of that stuff live, because there's so much production on that album. And it's, again, that's just, like, one of the reasons why I love it so much, but there is so much production on that album, it'd be impossible to recreate it all live, because so much of it is studio work. It truly is using the studio as an instrument, in such an incredible and deep way that I think that rock bands, especially, just don't explore, and they definitely don't explore it without being, how do I put this nicely, bad. Because I feel like whenever rock bands go for that, it just ends up feeling overproduced, right? Yeah, anyways, we're going to take a very short break, but we will be right back with more Gang of Youths after these very important messages, so do not go anywhere.
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2: A fact we all know, but prefer not to think about, is that we will all die one day. The truth is, many of us will live for many months or years with an illness that will eventually lead to our death. Palliative care is an important type of healthcare, focused on supporting people and their families to live as well as they can during this time. Palliative care is holistic care, focused on improving quality of life for people in their last year or two by addressing their physical, emotional, psychological, and spiritual well-being. We caught up with supportive and palliative care physician Dr. Sally Greenaway, who says there are a range of myths about palliative care which can lead to people not receiving the best possible care in the last year of life, including that people can only receive palliative care in a hospital. Sally says that people often picture it being given by specialist nurses, doctors, and allied health in a specialist palliative care unit. But in fact, palliative care is everyone's business.
3: It's delivered in the community, in GP's offices, by community nurses, in aged care facilities or nursing homes, as people call them, in general hospitals, in cardiology wards, in dialysis wards. And when there is a lot of complexity and difficulty in helping people feel more comfortable with the challenges of that disease, whether it's their breathing or pain or they need help in managing at home, then they will call in specialist palliative care. Palliative Care Australia has a visual representation of people's needs as a big triangle, with the broad base of the triangle being most people whose needs are met in the community by GPs and aged care staff and so on. And then the next third of the triangle, which is in fact probably about 40% of people, will have their needs met by their own specialist team, whether they're kidney doctors or lung doctors or geriatricians. And then at the top of the triangle, there's about 15% of patients who have such complex needs that the predominant clinicians who will care for them will be the specialist palliative care people.
2: This project is produced with the support of the New South Wales Government.
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Track number 9, Shamboxa. This week on the album Unpack, we have been looking at The Positions by Gang of Youths. I really like that song. The line, "I will hold on to you, hold on to me," really, really hits me. It's beautiful. And I don't think I've actually mentioned this week, this is a record about cancer. Dave's wife at the time was suffering from it, so this is actually a record about her cancer and about their deteriorating relationship. They split before this album was released. And I haven't mentioned as well that this album's storytelling is non-linear. The track that you're going to hear next, that's going to close the album, is not actually the lyrical end. The story actually ends in the middle. It ends, I mentioned this last week, at track number 5, Magnolia, which was Dave's suicide attempt. But it's kind of, that is also symbolic of him kind of leaving everything behind. He's then vowing to change. But the overpass, which is what we're about to hear, that is... Dave rearranged the track list to have the overpass at the end because he wanted to leave the listener with a sense of hope in the darkest times, right? That there is still, you know, things can get better, basically. But something that I think is interesting is that cancer hadn't really been discussed at such a length before by a mainstream, like, music act. This is kind of the first thing that I could tell, at least. And Dave seems to think so, because here's a quote from him. "It affects 1 in 2 people, 50% of the population, and no one wants to talk about it because it's awkward. We wanted all the sides of living with cancer represented on the album. The defiance and hopefulness that are intrinsic to fighting the disease, and the anger and resignation because you don't have any choice in it." End quote. Very, very well said, Dave. Now, we are unfortunately almost out of time here today for the album Unpack on Connect FM 100.9. I know it is tragic, but don't go anywhere because we have one more track to take us home. But first, I just want to say thank you all so much for listening. Again, I'm really glad you're continuing to enjoy and support the show. It does really mean a lot. We have done it. We have conquered The Positions by Gang of Youths. I just want to say real quick, I saw them live this week. I saw them live on Monday. They were incredible. I saw them at the Sydney Opera House. They were simply fantastic. They played 3 new songs. They played Spirit Boy, which I was very happy about. That's my favorite Gang of Youths song. They played it. So I can die happy now, basically. They played 3 new songs. They've announced something. So surely that means new music coming soon, please. So clearly Dave has been listening to my show. Obviously I am the person who he heard, "Oh, Jules from album Unpack has asked for new music. Well, we round up the boys. We better get it done. We don't want to just..." Obviously that is what happened, clearly. No other possible explanation. No one else has ever asked David Laupepe to make new music ever. So I will be, hopefully, there is a new album coming soon, and I will be reviewing it as soon as it releases, of course. It was fantastic. It was a great experience. I got a t-shirt that says, "I am in Gang of Youths," which is just such a unique merch idea. I've genuinely never seen another band do that. I just think it's really cool. Next week, we're going to be looking at Bleach by Nirvana. It's the only Nirvana album that we haven't covered on Album Unpack, so we're finally going to be doing that one. Make sure you catch that next Saturday, same time, same place. 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And of course, make sure you stay tuned, because up next we have It's All 80s with Brett
Goodridge, so stick around for that. This has been the second half of The Positions by Gang of Youths on the album Unpack, and I have been your host, Jules Cross. Until next week, happy spinning. And to take us out, here is track number 10, The Overpass. Take care, have a good one, see ya.

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1: It's your 80s mixtape on cassette that you played over and over again. Add a little bit of this. You added some of this. You threw in a bit more of this. It's all 80s.
2: Well, hello, it's Brett Goodridge, and welcome to this week's edition of It's All 80s. January 1984. Do you remember? Well, the Apple Macintosh personal computer was launched.
3: On January 24th, Apple Computer will introduce Macintosh. And you'll see why 1984 won't be like 1984.
2: Greg Chappell, Rodney Marsh and Dennis Lilly play their last test match before retiring.
4: I myself felt happy that it was the right time. To have the other two go out the same time and all the bits and pieces that happened in that game, there was records, four or five records broken, and so there was a lot of freakish things happened in that last test.
2: We are going to help you remember January 1984 as we count down the top 10 singles from that time over the next 3 hours on It's All 80s. We'll be right back.

I wrote it in 84 in my garage. But yeah, I just wrote it based on, it's a song about racism. It was based on my growing up in a small southern town, which is where we are now, Williamsburg, Virginia. Relatively enlightened with it because it had a great university here, the College of William & Mary. Second oldest college in America, 1693. Just reflection on that, just the status quo, saying this is the way things are and this will not change. So the key line of the song is, but don't believe.

Connect, and it's all 80s, where each week we recover the 80s, rediscovering those 80s songs that were covers of earlier songs, or actual 80s songs that were later covered by others. This week, a song that was originally recorded by Tom Waits back in 1985, a song about romantic longing, but it didn't chart at all. Any idea what that song is? Well, you're about to find out.

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1: A song that was originally recorded by Tom Waits in 1985. Bless you. Then Patti Smyth came along in 1987. Then Bob Seger recorded a version in 1989 and re-recorded another version of that same song in 2011, which was included on his album Ultimate Hits, Rock and Roll Never Forgets. Finally, this version from Rod Stewart, recorded in 1989, Downtown Train. It's all 80s on Connect.

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2: The only statement that I can make visually with clothes is this. This is totally it's timeless. I feel very comfortable in it, doing what I'm doing, writing the music that I'm writing. And of course, I've always worn this

to all 80s with Midnight Oil, Blue Sky Mine. A song that was actually recorded in September 1989 and released in January 1990, but we just snuck that one in for its all 80s. And we're about to play a track from an Australian band who was formed in 1983. They actually had a relative short life, but they had hits with Changing Mood, Current Stand and Bitter Desire. We'll be playing their debut single shortly on its

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Yet, a lot of radio stations would not actually play the song, as it was seen as a little bit too provocative. That song coming up soon. In the meantime, here's Dire Straits on It's All 80s.

0: It's your 80s mixtape on cassette that you played over and over again. Add a little bit of this. You added some of this. Plus, you threw in a bit more of... this. It's all 80s.
1: It's all 80s on Connect FM, and you have Brett Goodridge on this Saturday night. Later this hour, we have our 80s best album from an artist who was once a successful amateur boxer before he discovered his music career. He once dated Elle McPherson before going on to marrying another supermodel. And this particular album was done in the style of 50s and 60s popular music with that soul R&B sound. We're also not that far away from continuing with our countdown of the top 10 singles from January 1984. It's all 80s.

Love in Motion was the only time I ever wrote a song on the road. And for days and days and days, I played back this sketch that I'd written for Love in Motion over and over and over again, because this is the way I write. I just play things and play things and play things again and again and again and again until I start hearing things over the top of them. And so eventually we were booked to go into a studio in London, but I was actually finishing the lyrics in the cab on the way to the studio.

Pietro lives out of the Wilshire Hotel. He looks out a window without glass. The walls are made of cardboard. Newspapers on his feet, and his father beats him because he's too tired to beg. He's got 9 brothers and sisters. They're brought up on their knees. It's hard to run when a coat hanger beats you on the thighs. Pedro dreams of being older and killing the old man, but that's a slim chance. He's going to the boulevard. He's gonna end up on the dirty boulevard. He's going out to the dirty boulevard. He's going down to the dirty boulevard. Room costs $2,000 a month. You can believe it, man, it's true. Somewhere a landlord's laughing till he wets his pants. No one dreams of being a doctor or a lawyer or anything. They dream of dealing on the dirty boulevard. Give me your hungry, your tired, your poor, I'll piss on them. That's what the statue of bigotry says. Your poor huddled masses, let's club them to death and get it over with and just dump them on the boulevard. Get them out on the dirty boulevard, going out.

outside, it's a bright night. There's an opera at Lincoln Center. Movie stars arrive by limousine. The Klieg lights shoot up over the skyline of Manhattan. But the light

0: The Reed and Dirty Boulevard. 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
1: 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It's all 80s.
2: I think it's one of the best songs that Eric McCusker wrote, and it's the song that has lasted the distance with Mondo Rock fans and beyond. It's just kind of gone off into the ether. Everyone remembers that song. They remember where they were when it came out, what they were doing, and a lot of people were down the beach. It was a summer song, and they were having teenage romances. And they go, you know, that song really sums up everything that was happening to me that summer. And it's the quintessential Australian experience, you know, summer love, down the beach. I love singing it because you can really kind of get into the lyric. It's fondly remembered by many people, including myself, and I still perform it.

0: A song about the wife of an American pilot who gets killed in Cambodia. Kim Wilde. It's all 80s and don't go anywhere. 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
0: 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This week, an album that was the album of the year at the 1984 Grammy Awards. It had 7 singles released from it, stayed in the album charts for over a year in the UK, Japan and Australia, had 3 top 10 hits, Tell Her About It, Uptown Girl and Innocent Man. And for all the vinyl nerds out there, the track listing on the vinyl record, the album, was actually different to the cassette and CD version. It's Billy Joel, the album and Innocent Man. It's all 80s.

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1: I wanted to do something which was 180 degrees in the other direction. I had gotten divorced, and I started dating these different women. I was going out with models, and I was a rock star, you know, a single guy who was a rock star. I was, like, amazed at my good fortune at the time, and I started dating Christie Brinkley at the time, too, and started writing songs about these experiences. I kind of felt like a teenager all over again. All those songs that I remembered from the early 60s, the R&B songs and the Four Seasons and the Motown music and soul music. And that's how I felt. You don't fight that. When you're going to write, you write what you're feeling. And I didn't fight. I said, the material was coming so easily and so quickly, and I was having so much fun doing it. I was kind of reliving my youth. I just had fun. I had a great time making this recording. I wrote a song called Easy Money, which was sort of like a Wilson Pickett, James Brown R&B track, and I sang it live with the full band. It was so much fun. The rest of the song started coming real fast. I wrote it in the studio. I wrote most of this album in the recording studio. I think within 6 weeks, I had written most of the material on the album. And it wasn't to have hit records. Again, who thought that, you know, songs that sounded like the late 50s, early 60s, a cappella, oh, For the Longest Time is another song on here. Who would have figured they could ever be hit records in the 80s? And they were. For the Longest Time was an a cappella doo-wop song that became a big hit. Uptown Girl was an homage to the Four Seasons, for Frankie Valli and the Four Seasons. And it became a hit record. Who would have thought there would be a hit record by the Four Seasons in the 80s? That's where I

Connect FM with this week's best album of the 80s from Billy Joel and Innocent Man. Next hour, we continue with our countdown of the top 10 singles from January 1984. And we'll also reveal the number one song from that time. And not that far away, you're going to hear from an artist who once had a fan club called Cherry Bomb. Yeah, that song will be going off soon on It's All 80s.

It's your 80s mixtape on cassette that you played over and over again. Add a little bit of this. Here I go again on my own. You added some of this.

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1: It's all 80s on Connect FM. Hello there. This is Brett Goodridge. This hour, we have our final look at the top 10 singles from January 1984. And in a few minutes, you're going to hear a song from Jimmy Barnes, his first ever number one hit single as a solo artist. A song that also features Wendy Matthews as a backing singer before she went off and had her own career as a solo artist. But right now, here's the Models. It's all 80s on Connect.

0: I love records. I mean, they're not for everyone, you know, though. You really have to take care of vinyl.
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2: Well, you know, it was. I'd sort of left Cold Chisel in December 83. I quickly went out on the road with a rock and roll band, just really raw, and made Body Swear, the first album. Just, I thought I'd throw something out there so we, you know, I wouldn't get compared to Chisel. And the record went to number one, which was really great. So, but that gave me time to plan how I was going to build my, you know, set my career up.

0: This is Connect, and it's all 80s, and we continue with the top 10 singles of January 1984. And you're about to hear a song from an Australian band who was formed in 1982 and got their first big break when Molly Meldrum invited them to perform on Countdown. And at that time, they actually had no record contract. They went on Countdown, performed a demo version of this particular song, subsequently got a record contract, and the song that they performed became a number 4 hit. That's all up soon on It's All 80s. It's All 80s.
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0: 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Played on record, cassette, and compact disc.
1: 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Number 3.
2: Now, we're about to present a local group, who have no recording contract.
3: Molly said, "You guys are better than this. Why aren't you signed to a major label?" He took it on his own back and said, "I'm going to champion this project." And he really did.
2: They go under the name.

Top 10. 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

And who are we blowing out the birthday candles for this week on It's All 80s? Somebody who was actually a highly accomplished fly fisherman, also a vocalist for the Undertones, and having a solo career, Fergal Sharkey, turning 68 this week. Somebody who's naturally left-handed, yet they play the guitar right-handed. Good old right-handed guitar, eh? Mark Knopfler from Dire Straits, turning 77. And finally, Joe Jackson, turning 72 this week. Who we step out with now on It's All 80s.

Connect FM as we wind our way to the number one hit single from January 1984, a song that was performed at the closing ceremony at the 1984 Los Angeles Summer Olympics. It was also later covered by Guy Sebastian in 2011. Do you know what that number one single could be? Well, it's not that far away on It's All 80s.

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This is Brett Goodridge. We'll be back again next Saturday night from 6. Up next, the number one hit single from January 1984, which was a number one hit in Australia, Belgium, Brazil, Canada, Finland, Netherlands, the US, and Venezuela, just to name a few. It's Lionel Richie, All Night Long.

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6: 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Here come the Swingin' Blue Jeans with Good Golly Miss Molly.
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Coming to you in fantastic stereo sound. We're on demand, and remember to make music part of your day every day, especially rock and roll. So let's rock and roll right here, Saturday nights till midnight with Rock and Rob Kurtry. Yeah, that's me. I bet you're going to like it. Let's jive after five.

Billy Crash Craddock, are you ready for some slipping and sliding? Here come Willie and the Poor Boys. Right here on the Rock and Roll Jukebox Classics. Great times, great music, and you got it.

0: 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You can hit the link beside it and away you go. 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It's on demand. It's Connect FM. Here's a guy called Benny Joy. He's got a roll to the jukebox rock. Stick around while we play these timeless hits right here on the Rock and Roll Jukebox Classics.
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1: Here's one for Ryder out there at Marsden Park. Get ready to crank up the Honda. Here's the Hondells.

You're rocking away to the Rock and Roll Jukebox Classics, Rock and Rob Kertrey and the Rock and Roll Hot Seat. Yeah, great hits from the 50s, 60s and 70s. This is where it all is, Saturday nights from 9 right through till midnight. Are you ready for 10 in a row? Because we're going to play you 10 in a row with our British Invasion, then we'll follow that through with music from the Vietnam War years. Let's hit the button and away we go. Here's your British Invasion right here on the Rock and Roll Jukebox Classics. The British.

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2: Hello, Australia. This is John Lennon of the Beatles here. I hope you're all having a great time over there.
3: This is Paul speaking.
2: Oh, this is George. 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

0: kick back and relive those memories of the British invasion right here Saturday nights around 10:30 to 11. That was Dave D, Dozy, Beaky, Mick and Titch with Hold On Tight. We had the Searchers there with Someday We're Gonna Love Again. The Rolling Stones with a great track. That's in my top 10 of all time. The last time, that one, we had the Mind Menders minus Wayne Fontana with A Groovy Kind of Love. Thane Russell and Three, don't they sound like the Rolling Stones? With the Security, we had the Shadows there with Dance On. Manfred Mann with a big number one hit for them with the Doo-Wah Diddy Diddy. We had the Hollies with Just One Look. Hermits Hermits were there with Into Something Good. And for Ryder and Martha out there, they love the Beatles and so do I. That was Chains. Are you ready for six in a row? Here comes music from the Vietnam War years.
1: Coming your way six

0: Lemon Pipers there with a jelly jungle of orange marmalade. We had Gary Puckett and the Union Gap with Lady Willpower. What a great track, that one. We had the Strawberry Alarm Clock there with Incense and Peppermints. We had Dinah Ross and Supremes with Baby Love. The Detroit Wheels were there with LSD, Linda Sue Dixon. The Lemon Pipers were also there with the Green Tambourine. Hope you enjoyed reliving the memories of the Rock and Roll Jukebox Classics, British Invasion, and also the Vietnam War years. Let's get back to the rock and roll. We're going to rock 'em, sock 'em, and we're going to play 'em right here on Sydney's Best Rock and Roll Party. Here comes Roy Head and the Traits.
1: 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Turn it on. 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

0: thanks to radio. And this is just a good start. Let's keep it going. That's the big thing now, is how do we keep it getting played so that people don't forget? I can trust you guys because you've gotten us this far. So let's keep it going, gang. Thank you.
1: It was a moonlit night in old Mexico. I walked alone between some old adobe haciendas. Suddenly, I heard the plaintive cry of a young Mexican girl.

0: Beverly Brothers, Walk Right Back. Unfortunately, another week has gone by. We've got to say goodbye. We'll catch the same time, same place next Saturday night for more great 50s, 60s, and 70s rock and roll. Take everybody. Have a good week. Bye for now.
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3: 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And over the next 2 hours, we'll bring you the latest motoring news and information from around the world.
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8: 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It's like spitting in nature's face, isn't it?

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5: 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It's all here right in the heart of Bankstown. 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
3: Good morning, I'm David Cameron. A little penguin has died from bird flu before a vaccination program begins. Among new positive detections of the deadly disease in wild birds across two states, Victorian authorities confirmed the death of a penguin from Phillip Island yesterday, the first detection in a penguin in the state. The H5 strain of bird flu had also been detected in two crested terns. More than 380 cases have been reported Australia-wide. Chief Veterinary Officer Graham Cook says a program to vaccinate penguins will start tomorrow in a bid to reduce the threat.
4: We recognise that this means there are more birds out there that are sick and are dead than the numbers reflect.
3: One Nation wants the government to ban migrants arriving from countries on the Smart Travellers Do Not Travel list. Leader Senator Pauline Hanson says if countries aren't safe enough for Australians to travel to, it's not safe to let their citizens into Australia. She's made this claim.
5: A lot of the terrorist attacks that have happened in Australia have happened from these people who have not been vetted properly, who have been refugees, and that's where a lot of the terrorism has happened. I don't give a damn. I don't make apologies for being tough on this. It's about time someone did.
3: Israel has defended its latest attack on southern Lebanon that killed 11 people, including three children. The Prime Minister's office said it had targeted a Hezbollah commander. A spokesperson says the attacks should help jumpstart serious negotiations, but Hezbollah has urged Lebanon to halt what it called humiliating negotiations with Israel. The BBC's John Donison reports from Jerusalem.
6: This is the deadliest Israeli attack in Lebanon since June, when negotiations saw a reduction in hostilities between Hezbollah and Israel. The Israeli military said it had targeted Hezbollah positions in response to what it called action against Israeli soldiers. Israeli forces continue to occupy a large part of southern Lebanon, roughly 5% of the country. There is a risk the unresolved conflict could now escalate.
3: The British Prime Minister Andy Burnham has called for a moment of reflection in response to the death of a former Cambridge University professor, Jason Arday. The 41-year-old resigned last week after a plagiarism row that had led to intense scrutiny of his work and achievements. He was found dead in a home in London. Mr. Burnham has urged people to avoid judgment.
7: It's a tragedy on so many levels, but particularly just for everybody who knew Jason, his family, obviously, his friends, we think of them today. It's not a moment for any rushing to judgment. It's a moment for reflection, I would say.
3: If you or someone you know needs someone to talk to, call Lifeline on 13 11 14. Sport and the AFL match between Hawthorn and Collingwood has ended in a draw for the second time this season, a first for the competition. The sides were locked at 13-14-92. Hawks coach Sam Mitchell says it was an odd record to set.
8: No, it's certainly odd. Yeah, actually after the game, when the scores were level, it was like, is it a draw? Do we want a draw or do we need to win this game? It was quite an odd moment. So one to add, you know, when you've been in the game a long time, you sort of feel like you've seen most things, but certainly haven't seen that.
3: There were wins to Melbourne, Geelong, Brisbane and St Kilda. And in the NRL, a thrilling 32-30 win for the Eels over the Cowboys. Points also to Canberra and the Warriors.
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0: 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Some people like the old songs. The things we do for love. The things we do for love. Some just like the new songs.
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1: Well, Minions, it's Sunday night in Southwest Sydney, which means it's time for an all-new episode of Into the Void. My name is Aaron. I'll be taking you all the way through to midnight.
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2: Good morning, I'm David Cameron. Rescue workers in Indonesia have yet to reach the region closest to the epicentre of a powerful earthquake that struck off the east coast. Landslides have blocked roads and disrupted communications. At least 47 people were killed on the island of Flores. Here's the BBC's Jonathan Head.
3: The powerful tremors shook great chunks of concrete off the ferry terminal at the port in the largest town on Flores, sending passengers running in terror and tipping some waiting to board a ship into the sea. Communities across this large mountainous island were shaken out of their beds. People moved quickly to mount motorbikes and ride to higher ground. They remember the tsunami after a previous earthquake that killed more than 2,000 people. This time, the sea stayed calm, but the damage is still extensive.
2: Hours later, a 6.9 magnitude earthquake hit the western island of Sumatra, but at a depth that's less likely to have brought down buildings. New South Wales will become the first Australian state to implement a joint federal gun buyback scheme, which was promised after the Bondi Beach terror attack last December. Prime Minister Anthony Albanese says the scheme offering cash for eligible handguns, shotguns and rifles will start on the 2nd of November. It will affect more than 50,000 owners who possess more guns than the new rules allow. Alice Springs has hosted the annual NAIDOC Awards, recognising excellence and leadership among First Nations people. The first Aboriginal woman to head a Commonwealth Government department, Auntie Pat Turner, was named Person of the Year. She was appointed as CEO of the Aboriginal and Torres Strait Islander Commission in 1994. Christine Corby, who helped establish the Aboriginal Legal Service, and former diplomat and academic Dr. Stephen Hagen, took home Female and Male Elder of the Year, respectively. Celebrated artist Kayleen Whiskey won the coveted Creative Talent Award, and Auntie Rhoda Roberts was posthumously awarded a Lifetime Achievement for her role as an actor, producer, director, and artistic director. Israel has defended its latest deadly attack on southern Lebanon, which killed 11 people, including three children. A spokesperson, Doron Spielman, from the Israeli Prime Minister's office, says it had targeted a Hezbollah commander after three Israeli soldiers were wounded overnight.
4: Hezbollah committed two major violations today. They struck Israeli troops who were operating in the security zone in contravention of the ceasefire agreement. And then, when Israel responded, they moved civilians inside their terrorist headquarters. They used their own civilians as human shields so that later on they could point at Israel and say that Israel is targeting civilians, which we are not doing.
2: To sport, and in the AFL, Hawthorn and Collingwood have made history after they drew for the second time in the same season. Both sides finished at 13-14-92. In other matches, Melbourne kept hopes of a top four spot alive, beating Port Adelaide by 76 points, wins to Brisbane, Geelong and St Kilda. In the AFLW, North Melbourne thrashed Geelong by 73 points. In the NRL, the New Zealand Warriors downed the Brisbane Broncos 40-6. The Warriors ran in seven tries against last year's premiers and now sit third on the ladder. Wins also to Parramatta over the Cowboys by 2 points, and Canberra beat the Sharks 24-20.
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4: Some young people deliberately harm themselves, usually as a way to cope with difficult or painful feelings. 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
5: 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So I think we must always remember that doing things to yourself has the potential of actually causing permanent damage or indeed death. There are some tablets that young people don't realise, like Panadol, is in fact incredibly dangerous and can cause permanent liver damage, and aspirin can cause permanent damage as well. 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